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world where dreams come true. You don't have to see it to believe it. All you got to do is just keep talking about it. Maybe it'll happen. I know LeBron James is listening, I think. It's Nico Oso, The Night Show on Q102. The Fanatics Fest kicking off. Jay-Z, LeBron hanging out at the 4040 Club. Travis Scott jumping over stuff already. I saw this too. Not AI, but Allen Iverson pulling up in the new Jaylen Brown jersey. We're excited about that. DJ Ghost from your 76ers kicking off the Friday night free-for-all. That's at 10 o'clock sharp. Young, Wild, and Free. Exactly where you're supposed to be for DJ Bonics. Wiz Khalifa's official DJ. 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

Up next, it's Mr. Know-It-All, Teddy Swims, on Philly's number one hit music station, Q102. It's Nico Oso, a.k.a. Mr. Fun Fact. Did you know for 2 days in a row that Detroit had the worst air quality on planet Earth? The air quality index surpassed 650. I don't know what that means, but 650 of anything can't be good. They said if you breathe this in, it's like smoking 20 cigarettes. So I guess you don't have to go to the gas station on Aramingo anymore. We're good.

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2: 13 days away from the show of the summer. I can hardly contain myself, ladies and gentlemen. It's Nico Oso, the night show, the only place bringing you more down the shore. Q102's Beach Tour, July 30th, Seaport Pier, starring Nelly. He's got the classics on the set list. This is going to be the throwback Thursday of the century. Don't sleep on us. Find a way to win your way in with Buster in the afternoon. On Monday, it's Fever Dream, Alex Moore.

Weather permits, and I hope it does. Cheat Codes taking the stateside stage in South Philly tomorrow night. What up, boys? It's Nico Oso, the night show on Q102. You can put a face to the name, N-I-C-O-O-S-O, music, Q102 Philly. We're not strangers anymore, baby. I'm in your car, on your speakers. It's nice in here. Up next, that Pink Pantherist, Zara Larsson. It's stateside on Q. Let's get on the bull.

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2: 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I'm not going to lie to you. For one reason, it's just not true. It's Olivia Rodrigo with Stupid Song on Philly's number one hit music station, Q102. Olivia, we got to switch it up, man. Fire song. Or what about really good song? All right, maybe you should stick to what you're doing.

Oh, it is going down in this town. BB Rexa up on Lemon Hill. What up, FIFA footy fans? Got to give a shout out to my comedy fans down at The Link, waiting on change.

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Welcome back to the Night Show. It's Nico Oso on Q102 with that brand new Gracie Abrams and just a few songs. Congratulations on your album release. Happy New Music Friday. Here's your Feel Good Friday story of the night. For my FIFA footy fans, no matter what bandwagon you're on, Spain, Argentina, Lamine versus Messi is 19 years in the making. Lamine Yamal is 19 years old. They both wore 19, the number 19, for FC Barcelona. FIFA World Cup final is, of course, on Sunday, July 19th. And 19 years after the infamous Messi photo, they're going head to head. This is primetime must-see TV. Shout out to the Biebs. You better believe it, baby. Justin Bieber with Shakira, Madonna, BTS, and so much more for the FIFA halftime performance. I heard they got Post Malone for the post show. Whoever's doing the marketing over there, you're on top of it, man. It's Nico Oso, The Night Show on Q.

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2: 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I haven't heard this. We're going to check it out for the very first time together on Philly's number one hit music station, Q102. Let's take the ride. I'm excited.

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It's One Republic with Need Your Love on Philly's number one hit music station, Q102. What you need is a nice cold beverage. 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

0: That was DJ Bonix, ladies and gentlemen, and it is National Lottery Day. If you didn't play already, hit the gas station on Aramingo. You might get lucky. You might get lucky winning some tickets from Q102 for the beach tour. July 30th, Bonix is going to be there. Nelly's going to be there. But are you going to be there? These tickets are definitely sold out. The only way in is to win with Buster in the afternoon Monday. 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We'll be right back after this on Q.
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9: A Guinness World Record broken at the link. Shane Gillis pulled it off tonight, ladies and gentlemen. I am so just happy. I'm amazed. I'm surprised, even in the smoke, that 76,000 people came outside tonight. Can you believe it, ladies and gentlemen? Shane, congratulations on the hometown show, bringing out Meek Mill and Jason Kelsey. It's Nico Oso with the Marathon Man for the Midnight Hour. That's DJ Montone. 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

0: Kelce popped out for Shane Gillis. He did smash a Guinness World Record, the most tickets sold by a comedian solo act. This is insane. You're living in the place where dreams come true, ladies and gentlemen. We'll be right back on Q.
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comedian. Who else? 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You're living in it, Philly, Jersey, Delaware, where dreams come true. The greatest city in the world. I'm so happy to be here with you. 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

0: 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DJ Goofy White Kid's going to be there. Are you going to be there? Nico Oso playing at the Seaport Pier. 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My Uber drivers, Lyft drivers, DoorDashers. Please be safe getting where you got to go tonight. The last lap, the last mix of the night on the other side of this. 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

0: Hey, it's Elvis Duran from the Q102 Morning Show, reminding you to listen in all summer for hookups. 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
6: Good morning, everybody at Elvis Duran. I love you.
0: Elvis Duran in the morning show.
7: Okay, we'll talk about farting. Okay, we all celebrate. We stand up and applaud this relationship between Gandhi and her boyfriend Brandon. We love Brandon, and you know, I'll tell you why we love Brandon is because we love Gandhi and the happiness that we know Brandon's bringing into her life. Yes. Okay, we all see that, right?
8: Yep. Thank you. Mm-hmm.
7: But she's at the end of her rope with his gas. What happened?
8: Okay, we got into a little bit of a tiff yesterday about farting and how that plays into a relationship. Because in my opinion, if you are genuinely attracted to someone and you think about seeing that person naked and doing things to their body, you don't want them farting all the time, right? So I never do that in front of people. I find it creepy and gross and I just don't like it. He has no problem. And we're in the middle of a freaking pharmacy yesterday and he ripped ass in the dishes aisle and then was like, why'd you walk away? Well, I don't want to stand in the middle of that while it's going on. And he thinks that I am crazy for it. Right. And I can't stand it. I don't like it.
7: See, what happens with farters is this. Either it seeps out accidentally and they're like, oh, pardon me. Pardon me, Philip. And then there are people like Froggy who, it's a sport. And he puts his hand in the air and pulls it down. Like,
9: last night we were at dinner and we were...
7: Oh, here we go.
8: At dinner!
7: It was a picnic. In a restaurant. People eat dinner.
8: No.
9: Picnic style table. Like picnic, but there was plastic seats. So it kind of... I didn't realize it was going to rumble off the plastic the way it did. and Lisa got a little bit upset in the restaurant.
8: Yeah, because it's in public. Yeah. I mean, in private in the house is one thing, but in public, like, don't rip it in
1: public. I would just picture sharticles on my food. Like, no.
9: Farts
1: no.
9: don't
1: How
9: have
1: dare
9: couth.
1: You.
9: Farts don't know location. They don't care. they got to go when they got to go.
7: Well, look, I love the texts that are coming in. Holding in farts is unhealthy. A lot of things you do are unhealthy.
8: Yeah.
7: Do those.
1: Right. And I'm not telling you to hold it in. Like, I know that that has to happen and that people need to do what they have to do. But you could walk away a couple feet. You don't have to, like, make a production of it so I can hear your cheeks clapping in the aisle at the Walgreens. I don't need to hear that.
8: He's just so comfortable with you now. He probably can be himself. That's what it is.
1: That's his argument.
7: Okay, farting now. What's next? Don't answer that.
8: Oh, exactly.
7: Like, how more comfortable can you be? Oh, I'm just going to just totally evacuate all over the floor because I'm totally fine with you. I love you.
8: Let's hope.
7: I just want you to know how much I love you by just like ripping my guts out on the floor.
8: Oh my gosh.
1: Exactly.
8: Please don't.
1: I love that you're comfortable. I don't know that I want you to be that comfortable. Maybe we could have a little bit of discomfort.
7: That's what it is. You want him to at least try.
1: Right.
9: Have you ever had a Dutch oven?
1: I genuinely what'd you say?
9: Ever had a Dutch oven before?
7: Oh, that's gross.
1: I think that's cause for a breakup. I would pack my things.
8: Doesn't Alex do that to you all the time, Elvis?
7: He did that one time.
8: Oh,
7: and
8: that was
7: and I'm not going to tell you why, but that was the last time. Line 24 is Michelle. Hey, Michelle, how long have you and your boyfriend been together, Michelle?
10: 5 months, yeah.
7: So what happened yesterday with you and your boyfriend that changed everything?
10: Well, yeah, he let one rip. That's for sure.
7: Right.
8: Where was it?
10: Well, we went and got Japanese food, you know, when they do the hibachi in front of you, and he let me know that ginger dressing kind of might upset his stomach, and I was like, okay, and it must have.
8: Well, at least he was honest from the beginning.
1: Yeah, he wanted
9: it does that to me, too.
7: but where were you? Were you still at
10: we were on our way home last night from dinner and we saw a loose dog, so we chased this dog for about 45 minutes to find its owner. I finally let the door open in the car, ran right in, and we were outside with the dog trying to find its owner. So that's what we were doing, and all of a sudden he let one rip. I guess he ran a lot and it must have pushed it out.
1: All the activity.
7: I love how you're chasing a loose dog, and your boyfriend is what they call a loose dog.
10: Right.
7: I know, but he didn't do it like, okay, here it comes, flame. Ah, ha, ha. It wasn't like...
10: No.
7: No, it was just...
10: It was so nonchalant. Yeah. I was there like, was that the dog, or was that you? And he was like, oops. Also, just wanted to let you guys know that I absolutely love you, and I've got chills that I even got through. So, hello, ladies.
7: Hello, lady. I love that you got chills getting through. Now you're really going to get chills when you remember how you got through to talk about your boyfriend farting while chasing a dog after eating Japanese food.
10: I don't even want to tell him. I'm embarrassed to like let him know that I... Okay.
7: It's our secret. Now, okay, but question. Before we let you go, Michelle, is this something you want him to do more of, or should he just keep it in check?
10: You know, I think like maybe once a week, you know...
7: Okay.
10: Just keep it to a limit.
7: Once a week. We have a once a week limit. All
10: right, Gandhi? I think Gandhi agrees with me.
8: Yeah, I mean, I could get away with once a week. Or even just as much as you want to do it, just walk away from me. Don't make a production of it and look me dead in the eye while you do it.
7: Like, oh, you didn't tell us that part.
8: Oh,
7: that's
8: kind
7: of funny. All right, Michelle, thank you very much. And have a great day. And thanks for listening to us every day.
10: Thank you. It was great listening to you.
7: Well, thank you. Have a safe day. Yeah, Froggy.
9: Like, Lisa gets upset when I do it. And what I don't understand is when she does it, it's an accident, right? But it's the same outcome. Why is it that if it's an accident and it's her, it's just air? But when I do it, it's why do you have to do
4: because
9: that? It's disgusting. It's the same outcome.
4: But it's the same thing in my house. When I do it, it's an accident. But when you do it, like not so much Sheldon, because maybe it's British. I don't know. He doesn't do it as much.
8: Thank God.
4: But Froggy, you make a production out of it. It's like, hey, here it comes, everybody. Get ready for my big fart. Here it comes.
7: It is
9: I stand on the couch and do it sometimes.
7: You stand on the stage and fart in your living room. And you know, and then when you do it, you kind of give it a grade. Oh, that was a tenner.
4: Right.
9: Yeah. And Lisa's like, why can't you go to the bathroom to do it? Who runs across their house to fart? Like, I should be able to do it wherever I am.
7: Moving on, line 23 is Lauren. Now, Lauren, on the other hand, Lauren, you've been with your husband for 10 years, correct?
11: Yes, 10 years.
7: And?
11: Good morning, everyone.
7: Good morning.
11: And I've never heard him fart or smelt a fart from my husband.
4: Whoa! Is he British? He might be British like my husband.
11: It's absolutely the strangest thing. It's like a running joke with our family. His friends always ask me, have you ever heard him? I'm like, absolutely not. And they have never heard him fart. He thinks it's like disgusting and never does it. And it's the oddest thing. I've never heard him do it.
7: There you go. Now, is he a bit fastidious in other parts of his life as well? I mean, is he like a private person?
11: He's very, I guess you could say he's like very OCD. He's constantly cleaning his hands and everything. But it's the oddest thing. I can't believe I've never heard him fart.
9: Well, that was weird.
7: But I don't hear you complaining about it. It's not a bad thing, is it?
11: No, but when I do it, he's like, you need to go in time out. I'm like, what?
7: Oh, wow.
11: he jokes with me. He's like, you're not supposed to do that. You're supposed to be like the lady in the house. And I'm like, I guess you are because I've never heard you fart. So.
7: Well, I don't know if gastric disturbances have gender, but I get it. All right. Well, Lauren, best of luck to you. And it sounds like it's a good problem to have, a husband that doesn't fart out loud.
11: I guess so.
7: All right. Well, thank you, Lauren. Finally, we have to talk to Carrie, and then we got to move on because this sounds like an interesting story. Hello, Carrie.
12: Hi.
7: Hello. Welcome to the show. Are you really ready to tell this story on the radio?
12: It's really kind of embarrassing, but yeah.
7: Go ahead.
12: We were at a restaurant in Meredith, New Hampshire, and my dad actually started this, and he ended up ricocheting and farting right off the wall and cleared out the entire restaurant. My daughter just continued it, and they were having the contest right back and forth.
7: So wait. In front of your father and your daughter were
12: having a
7: farting contest and cleared out the restaurant?
9: Oh, now that's a tight-knit family.
4: Oh!
8: Oh my God. No, charcoal everywhere on that food.
7: Is
8: no,
7: nasty.
4: How bad was it that you cleared a whole restaurant? Wow, talent.
7: That's too much.
12: Yeah, it was.
7: I love how you described it. He's ricocheting off a wall. My God.
11: So loud.
7: All right. And your daughter becomes a part of it. I don't know. What a family. All right. Well, Carrie, I think we're going to end it on that call, but thank you for listening to us.
11: I really want to say that I've been listening to you guys since I was in high school, and you know what? It's so fantastic that I got on. It's it's so great to talk to you guys.
7: Well, thank you, Carrie. It's great to talk to you too. And this was a very unusual story. I'm glad it got you through. Best of luck with that family of yours.
13: Elvis Duran.
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1: So, have you all seen a cow?
2: Have you? Yes.
1: Yeah. You've seen a cow, you've been in the same vicinity as a cow.
2: Yeah.
1: Right. Scary, can you stop eating for just a moment? Just
2: sounds delicious, Scary.
1: Yeah, we're listening to you chomping away a second ago.
2: Oh my gosh.
1: So Travel and Leisure, one of my favorite magazines, they did a survey of Americans between 11 and 24 years old. 54% say they've never seen a cow in real life.
2: Wow.
1: Did you know that?
2: 50%?
1: 50%. There's 100 million cows in this country of ours. You would think that you'd bump into one eventually, right?
3: Yeah, for sure. Yeah.
1: According to the survey, that means the majority of the generation between 11 and 24 has never seen a cow in person.
2: Wow.
4: Whoa.
1: In that same group of people between 11 and 24 years old, 43% have never gone camping or even hiking. That's a large
2: depressing
1: amount.
2: Yeah.
1: 27% have never seen the sunrise.
2: Wow. That's one of the prettiest things in the world.
4: Yeah.
1: 19% of them have never cooked a meal from scratch.
2: I'm part of that.
1: 15% have never left the state where they were born. Wow. And 13% have never sent something in the mail.
2: What?
4: Wow.
1: Well, I kind of understand that.
2: But
1: never seen a cow up front. I remember the first time I took Scary and Danielle and some other morning show people to Iowa for the Iowa State Fair.
2: Yeah, it was so cool.
1: And so I took them out to the livestock pavilion.
2: Yeah.
1: And Scary looked like he was looking at aliens who just landed from another planet. Scary had never seen anything like that.
2: Yeah.
5: I had never seen a pig. I had never seen...
3: Well, we were fascinated with the pig's testicles as well.
1: We're all in huge... They're massive testicles. Massive.
5: Yeah.
1: Anyway, go ahead.
5: But no, I'm just saying, like, I've never been between bales of hay like that inside of one of those...
1: Barns.
5: That was a barn, right. And I had seen a cow just once before on a class trip years before. But other than that, I didn't see any of that livestock ever. I don't think I've ever even been around a horse before that.
2: Really?
5: You know? And those animals are the ones that like peck at you with the long necks? They're like this.
1: Those are ostriches?
2: An ostrich?
5: Was it an ostrich or was it an emu?
1: No, they didn't have ostriches.
5: Whatever.
1: I don't know what you saw. That's the good thing about the Iowa State.
5: It was vicious.
2: They're everything.
4: It was vicious.
5: They wanted to peck my eyeballs out.
2: My sister-in-law is deathly afraid of cows. Like, so she won't even have like a cow something in her house. Like, and I was gonna for Halloween dress up like a cow to scare her. Yeah, I don't know what it is. She just has this fear of cows. It's funny. I mean, it's sad, but it's funny. It's like my fear of clowns. Hers is cows.
1: Oh, but well, clowns can murder you.
2: Yeah, I don't know. Right. I don't know why.
1: Cows
2: I don't
1: just
2: know why.
1: Stand there.
2: Yeah, I gotta ask her. Why it is.
1: They just kind of hang out. They're beautiful, beautiful creatures, those cows. They have those big eyeballs. My favorite are the horses. Horses to me are just so beautiful. They're so gorgeous. But Scary, you didn't want to get near the horse because they are big. I mean, this one was a big horse.
5: I was fascinated with, they just kind of like let stuff fall out of their rear end just whenever they want.
1: Well,
5: they
1: know what? They don't have the social norms that we have,
2: right.
1: Scary. They could just walk and crap.
2: Excuse me while I take a dump.
1: Yeah.
2: They're not going to say that.
1: Can you tell me where the closest bathroom is located? But anyway, back to the survey, though. 43% of 11 to 24-year-olds people have never camped or gone hiking. So I challenge you. If you're under 24 years old, I challenge you. Go do these things.
2: Yeah.
1: Go camping. Yeah. Go hiking. Why don't you stay up and watch a sunrise? When I was around 24 years old, I saw every sunrise because I was out and I was up. And I was causing trouble. You know what I'm saying?
4: Mm, yeah.
0: So. Don't answer the phone, Elvis Duran. The Elvis Duran phone tap.
5: Garrett, what's the phone tap about today?
6: Oh, well, Brett is playing a phone tap on his girlfriend, Lindsay. Now, Lindsay's, she had a job and she lost it, unfortunately. So she's been trying to get back into the grind of trying to find a job. So Brett thought, you know, why not, you know, offer her a job?
5: Let's see what happens on today's phone tap.
7: Hello.
8: What are you doing?
7: Just watching TV and just kind of looking at stuff online. And
8: I actually have some good news for you.
7: Ooh, what?
8: Earlier today, I actually ran into one of the human resources managers at my job. And they're actually interested in interviewing you and possibly getting you a job.
7: Well, I tried to find a job, and it's just, I really feel like I need a break, you know, from...
8: No. See, that's the thing, is I don't want you to take me the wrong way. I gave him your phone number. He's going to probably give you a call.
7: This is a really hard position you're putting me in. I don't want
8: to... No. Just see what he has to say. You have the job. If you want it and you like it, you have the job. It's not that, you know, it wouldn't be something
7: what
8: where
7: is it?
8: You're... You know what, to be honest with you, he didn't say. He didn't really say. He has a couple of various jobs. I'm sure he can go through like a list of different, you know, openings that they have. You know what, I got to run back into a meeting, but I'll give you a call a little bit later to see how it went, all right?
7: All right, I'll keep
8: promise? Promise.
7: Yes, I just said I'd take the call. Let me...
8: I'll talk to you a little bit later, okay?
7: Bye.
8: All right, bye.
7: Hello?
6: Lindsay, please.
7: This is Lindsay.
6: Lindsay, hi. This is Jayler. I work with Brett at the office.
7: Hi.
6: He was mentioning that you are in the market for a job right now, and I am glad to tell you that we have a position that we'd love for you to fill if you are interested.
7: Well, I'm still kind of looking around, so I'm not really sure.
6: Did he tell you what the job was?
7: No.
6: It's actually to be a porter in our building.
7: What?
6: A porter. Are you familiar?
7: What are you talking about? Like a doorman? I don't understand.
6: No, the office janitor.
7: A janitor?
6: Yeah, I think you'd be perfect for the job.
7: No. Well, I can't... I mean, this is ridiculous.
6: I'm not going to put you on the same floor as Brett.
7: No.
6: Well,
7: no. I work... No.
6: Well, he said you were good at unclogging toilets. He said that you were very qualified for this job.
7: Are you kidding me?
6: You know what? I'm gonna give you some time, and maybe.
7: You don't need to give me time. I'm telling you very clearly right now. Hello?
8: Hey.
7: I swear to God, I will strangle you. What are you thinking?
8: What am I thinking?
7: What are you thinking for suggesting me for a janitor position?
8: So you're not gonna come in for the interview?
7: No! Brett! No, I'm not coming in for the interview! You go scrub your bathroom tiles! It's bad enough. All I do around here is clean up after your mess. And you expect me to come in and clean up after all your workers with you?
8: Can you just go in for the interview, talk to the guy?
7: I'm not going into the interview!
8: So you're not even going to consider the job?
7: No! No, no, no, no! No! How many times do I have to say it? No!
6: Hey, Lindsay.
7: Who the f*** is this?
6: My name's Garrett from Elvis Duran and the Morning Show, and you just got phone tapped.
7: Are you kidding me?
8: Oh, my God.
7: God! I cannot believe this.
8: Listen to yourself.
7: No, I'm not going to take this job. Whatever.
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0: Elvis Duran in the Morning Show.
1: This incredible tweet. It says, the six-year-old just told me that there's a buddy bench at her school. And that if you feel lonely, you can go sit on the bench and someone will come and be your friend.
2: Aw, that's so cute.
3: That's cool.
2: Yeah.
1: So we're thinking, okay, that's a great thing for kids. And us too.
2: Yeah.
1: Right. I mean, the equivalent for me would be a pub.
3: Okay. Right?
1: Like yesterday, we went to the that was our buddy bench. But aww. No, you know what? There's got to be a place. Look, we pass in this city to and fro millions of people every day, not really thinking about their stories, what they're going through, mm-hmm. where they're coming from, what they're right. fighting or what they're enjoying. So we don't stop down and go, hey, are you okay?
2: Right.
1: We don't know them. But if you saw someone sitting on the buddy bench, you say to yourself, you know, this person, they need a moment with me.
2: If I saw Scary on the buddy bench, I'd go over and say, are you okay, little boy? You need help.
1: If I said that, it would be very creepy.
3: Yes, it would be.
4: Are you okay, little boy?
1: Anyway, so the buddy bench. I think it's a great idea, and let's not keep it just for the kids. I think adults, we need to find out where we can have these buddy benches in town. What other things are the kids doing that we should be still doing?
2: Nap time.
1: Nap time. You know, Gandhi was saying that too, right, Gandhi?
3: Mm-hmm. Nap time.
5: Recess.
3: Oh, recess?
2: Yep.
3: Recess needs to happen all the time. Like, could you imagine if we just got little half-hour breaks to go outside and play? That'd be great.
2: Snack time.
1: Right.
2: But imagine, okay, everybody, take out your snacks, and you get like a fruit snack or a cookie or something.
3: Those are the best.
2: Those are the best time.
1: You know what I want?
3: We live that every day, though.
2: That's true.
1: Yeah, we eat snack time here every day. I think we should have time out.
3: I know.
2: Yeah.
1: It's like, you're being a little jerk. Time out.
3: Off to the corner with you. I would love it if we still had little science labs. Of course, they would have to be overseen by someone who actually knows that chemicals are going to blow something up. But it would be awesome to be able to walk into an actual like chemistry lab and be able to do things. Mm-hmm. Can't do that anymore.
1: See, I need to know that because, as you know, I'm moving to a mountainside to build bombs.
2: Oh, are you? Okay.
3: Right.
2: Wow.
3: And that hoodie. You said it was that hoodie.
1: I have to wear a hoodie and build bombs and mail them to people.
4: I would love if there was just magic carpets.
1: By the way, I'm kidding.
4: I would love it if there was just magic carpets around the city so that you sat down and somebody would tell you a story. Wouldn't that be great? Stop thinking about that.
1: Why do you have to poo-poo in my cocoa balls?
3: All of these things that we're saying, I think about it being implemented in New York City, and that buddy bench is going to go south so fast, as is Nate's little magical carpet, which will be infested by rats and roaches and bugs.
1: Okay, someone needs to clean the rats, roaches, and bugs off of the magic carpet.
4: Yeah.
1: It is New York City.
2: Oh, my gosh.
1: The buddy bench will need to be painted and cleaned from time to time.
2: How about tag? Guys, you remember tag? It was catch and kiss when I was a kid. You can't play that anymore. But now you can play tag. You know, that was fun in the schoolyard. Tag all the time with your friends.
1: Well, then, a squid game. They had,
2: that's a different kind of tag.
1: Red light, green light.
2: Yeah.
3: Great game.
2: No.
1: Oh, my God. Let's not do that.
2: No, not that one.
1: Anyway, so where's Abby? Abby can help us out. Hey, Abby, how are you?
6: Hello, good morning.
1: Is your last name Normal?
6: No, actually. But that was my Instagram name in middle school.
1: Abby Normal?
2: Abby Normal?
6: It was Abby not so normal.
1: Now we're intrigued. All right, so what do you think we should be doing as adults that we always did as kids?
6: So the holiday parties they had in elementary school.
1: Mm-hmm.
2: Yeah.
6: Like the Valentine's Day party, the fall party, the Thanksgiving party, the Christmas party. But the Halloween party at my elementary school, they had us put on all our costumes and take a walk around the block. And our parents would line the sidewalks and take pictures and, cheer for us. It was fun.
2: Yeah, that was the parade, the Halloween parade.
1: We need that now.
2: They still do that.
1: We actually called them, laugh not, we called them Coke parties. Oh. We'd get together and we would drink sodas.
3: Right.
1: And
3: yeah.
1: I knew you guys would go there, by the way.
2: I don't think the parties are like they used to. Because nowadays, they don't allow food in certain schools and this, that, and the other. So, we're going to do an arts and crafts at the party. I'm like, I don't know. Nah. No.
1: All right, Abby, duly noted, fun holiday parties like the school.
7: I got a great idea.
1: Thank you for listening to us.
6: Thank you so much. You guys have a great day.
1: All right, Abby, not so normal. We love you. Yeah, I think Can we bring back dunce caps?
3: Oh, I would love that. That would be so great. You just walk by and plop it on someone's head.
2: Yeah, who in this room is wearing it?
1: Just kidding.
0: I want one.
1: Froggy, we could tell.
0: I want one.
1: You have a stool in the corner, and it's a pointed cap that says dunce.
2: Yeah.
0: I want one.
1: That's the ultimate bullying. What's that, Scary?
5: I think we should have an office prom where everyone would ask out somebody in the office, and then we actually do a formal.
1: Oh. HR's going to love that. Leave room for the Lord between you and you're dancing?
2: What is it, 6 inches?
1: I don't know. What, Nate?
4: Remember you used to do, like, funny hat day or crazy shoe day?
2: They still do it, my kids' school.
1: You're doing it today.
4: Oh, stop it. I'm very fashionable.
2: Superhero day, pajama day. They still do it. Yep.
1: Yes, Scotty B.
7: Can we bring back dangerous playground equipment?
1: teeter-totters. Now, this is... Okay, I kid you not, down in the Seaport District, they have teeter-totters for adults.
2: Yeah. Mm-hmm.
1: And so Alex and I got on one day, and sure enough, he got off, and bam, I hit my ass on the ground.
7: I just want my kids to experience a merry-go-round. Every playground used to have a merry-go-round, the teeter-totter, the big jungle gym that you could fall from.
1: Yes.
7: You
2: know,
0: don't forget
2: slide.
0: The giant slide where you'd go down and your legs and your ass would get burned to shreds. Right. Because
1: what'd you call it, Gandhi? The rusted slide?
3: The rusted slide of death. You would just slide down and there were shards that would get you. Like, you always had to have a tetanus shot when we were little. Oh, geez.
1: Yeah. Wait, so, you know, growing up in Erie, Pennsylvania, Straight Nate had a rusty swing set.
4: Yeah, it wasn't stainless steel, so after, like, one rainstorm, it was all rust. I'm certain my brothers and I got tetanus like 300 times on that.
7: Remember the ones when you would go forward and the leg would come up out of the ground and then you would go back and the front leg would come up out of the ground?
3: Yeah. Super safe.
4: Ours was so jankety. We would try and swing really hard because we were trying to rip the cement, you know, the anchors out.
2: The poles
4: so like the harder you swung, the whole swing set would swing with you.
2: Didn't you jump from the swing?
4: Yes.
2: Like the swing was so high and then you would jump, right?
0: You
2: right
0: always had your one arm like tucked out of the swing and you would just launch yourself out.
1: You guys in Erie, Pennsylvania really knew how to swing.
4: We did.
1: God.
4: We were big swingers.
1: Let's go talk to Jenna. Hi, Jenna.
8: Hi, how are you?
1: We're doing well. Now, what do we want to bring back from our childhood and reintroduce to our adulthood?
8: Putting soap in people's mouths. So like that
1: soap in mouth. My mother did that to me one time.
8: You know, one time my mom threatened that with me, and I had real guts to say bar or liquid.
1: Oh, no.
2: Oh, gosh.
1: Which one did you get, the bar or the liquid soap?
8: Bar.
1: Yeah, bar. Yeah. But think about what you're doing. You're actually putting soap in someone's mouth.
2: Yeah, that can't be good.
1: Well, no, you're a mother. Did you ever soap your kids?
2: No.
1: You never did it, Jenna?
2: No.
1: And nuns. I didn't go to Catholic school, but nuns, wouldn't they take rulers out and start beating your hands to them?
2: Supposedly.
1: Yes. Arts had
8: a pack. Oh, my God. Wrote something the wrong way. God.
1: Nuns. I hear these stories. They frighten me when I see them.
5: My father got hit for writing left-handed.
2: He did?
5: Yeah, they just smack it out of your hand with a ruler and say, put that pen in your right hand.
2: My gosh.
1: Yeah, Italian left, sinistra, means sinister. Yeah.
8: Oh,
2: my gosh, it's terrible.
1: Awful. All right, Jenna, thank you. Soap in mouth. Duly noted. I'll add it to the list.
2: This is crazy.
8: All right, thank you.
1: Have a great day. The Scholastic Book Fair.
2: Hell yeah. They still do it.
3: They do.
1: I just figured out I'm hating adulthood.
3: I know. It's terrible over here.
5: We used to have the dance festival. We used to have a dance.
2: With the maple. Remember the maple?
5: Yeah. In my schoolyard.
2: You never had a maple?
1: Yodel?
2: It had ribbons hanging from it, and they taught you a dance, and I think it was very special if your class got picked to dance the maypole.
5: It's a circle dance. Yeah. And then you go in and out with the ribbons.
1: Do you guys have to wear tights?
2: No.
1: sounds weird.
2: The ribbons would get all braided around the pole and everything.
5: Awesome.
2: It was awesome. I guess the Bronx and Brooklyn, we did these things.
1: All right. So there. We could go on and on.
3: Oh,
1: but we already
3: have. Can we add one more that I think we should implement here as a show?
1: Add as many as you want, Gandhi. What do you want to add?
3: We should do a talent show.
1: A talent show?
3: Yes.
1: That could be fun.
2: Who's going to be the magician?
1: Can I do like I did in high school and make out with a quarterback?
2: Is that your talent?
0: Oh, my God.
2: That's your talent.
3: Do it. Okay. Nate knows how to hide bodies. He's the closest to a magician
4: ever.
3: I'm
4: not going to show you how to do that.
2: Did you guys have sit-upons? Scary sit-upons?
5: Yes, we did.
2: So when we had like something outside, like, you know, the Mayfair or whatever, your mom had to make you a cushion out of paper bags and stuff it with you know, something soft so that you could sit on it outside, and they called it a sit-upon.
1: She was a cushion.
2: Okay, it was better when your mother made it for you. Gosh.
1: I'm going to play hooky. Goodbye.
2: Go to the principal's office right now.
1: My mother gave me a tuffet.
0: Oh, my God.
3: Those are real?
1: A very bougie household. Look it up in the Bronx. They're sitting on those cinnapons. What's Elvis sitting on?
0: He's lounging on a tuffet.
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3: So I experienced firsthand productivity this weekend.
4: What's that?
3: Is it F-A-U-X?
4: Oh, okay.
3: Where you look busy, but you're not.
4: Story of my life. I love
3: so
4: this. What'd you do?
3: I called an airline to make some sort of a complicated reservation for three of us traveling and from different airports, this and that. So I knew it would take a little while. You know how your phone will tell you you've been on this call for so many minutes? 58 minutes.
4: Oh, wow. But
3: I must say, I really enjoyed her. She was very nice.
4: Okay.
3: But she did this thing that Nate has said before he thinks could be a scam.
5: Yeah.
3: She kept saying, oh, I'm so sorry. My computer is so slow. And she said, you know what? I don't know what's going on. I'm going to have to reset my computer and just start over. And so Nate's philosophy in this maybe...
5: It's my theory.
3: This productivity.
5: It's my theory.
3: Is there just stretching the clock?
5: Yeah.
3: Because she did say to me after 58 minutes, oh, she said, look at that. It's 2 minutes till the top of the hour, and you're my last call of the day. Thank you so much. This was a lot of fun.
5: This is my theory, right? I don't think these people get paid per call. I think they get paid per hour.
3: Of course.
5: I've called the IRS. I've called, stores. I've called different organizations. They all have a problem with their computer and the system.
4: Mm.
5: So my theory is that they just want to milk the clock and at least talk to somebody that's somewhat pleasant, so they'll stretch it. They'll be having
3: Could
5: a problem
3: be.
5: Like, oh, my mouse. Something wrong with my mouse. Not working. We have to reset the router. Hang on for one sec.
4: See, I would think it was because they can't figure out what you need, and so they need more time, and so that's how they stall by saying, oh, my computer's not working right
3: Could
4: now.
3: Could be.
4: It needs, you know.
6: See, I would think it was a plan to get you to hang up the phone and get rid of whatever your problem was because you keep me on the phone for an hour, probably 20 minutes into it. I'm like, I don't think this is that important anymore.
3: Well, all of the above or maybe none of the above, she was delightful. I enjoyed my time with her. But maybe, so my theory is she was having so much fun with me as her favorite customer of the day. She wanted the call to last until the end of her shift.
6: Yes, maybe that was it.
5: Because you got to think, these people probably talk to some real a-holes.
6: Right.
5: So when you get somebody nice on the phone, you want to drag it out.
6: You punish the nice people?
5: I don't think I'd be, I guess I'm being punished if they're taking
3: longer.
5: Yeah,
3: I mean, it would have been nice to have a few more days, moments in my day. Yeah, sure, why not? She was great, lovely. I enjoyed my time with her, and all of the planes were reserved, and all the seats are assigned, and
6: so
3: we're
6: good.
3: So
6: you got it solved, what you were trying to figure out?
3: Yes.
6: Okay.
3: Yeah, I think 30 less minutes would have been better.
6: Just fine, yeah.
3: But look, if you work in a call center or whatever, just text us at 55100. Are we way off on this? We're just making assumptions. It's all hypothesis.
5: Yeah.
3: Mm-hmm. I don't know.
5: It's an assumption.
3: They're saying... A lot of people are texting and saying, no, the computers are slow. They are the worst.
6: Oh,
3: The infrastructure for these computers is so old, over 20 years old. Yep. Let's talk to Tara on line 19. Let's see what's going on. Hello, Tara. How are you?
7: Hello.
4: Hello.
3: So is it Tara or Tara? I want to say it correctly.
7: It's Tara. Good morning, everyone. How are you?
3: We're doing great. So do you work in a line of work where you have to rely on computers a lot with customer service?
7: Yes. And a lot of times they'll call and they'll say, oh, I'm looking for this or I'm looking for that. And I have absolutely no idea what they're looking for. So, of course, it's, oh, I'm so sorry. My computer's really slow today.
3: Right.
7: Oh, I'm sorry. My system just went down. I need to log back in. And meantime, I'm just trying to find out what the hell they're looking for.
3: Okay.
4: See, I was right, Nate. Wow.
3: That's fair.
7: Yes,
3: that's
7: you're
3: fair.
7: Right, Danielle.
4: Thank you.
7: You're right.
3: That could be the case. I know the lady with me and the airline yesterday, I really felt like it was giving her hell, that the computer was giving her a little grief. I don't know, you know, but only you know. And so let me ask you this, Tara, while we have you here. I don't know exactly what, I guess, retail ordering of some sort you're working with? You don't have to say the name or anything, but...
7: No, actually, I work for a freight forwarder.
3: Okay.
7: Importing and exporting commercial merchandise.
4: No,
3: oh,
7: commercial
3: okay.
7: goods.
3: Do you find that the people you come in contact with on the phone are generally nice? Or are they bad? I mean, is it 50-50? Or how does that roll with you in your career?
7: It's 50-50. Some are nice, some are hell.
4: It's so crazy because I always feel bad for the people on the other end because it's not your fault that we're going through this. You're just trying to find a solution. And I feel like, you know,
7: exactly.
4: You can't control exactly. What happened. It's not, you know.
7: You're 100% right.
3: There's a text coming through now. I used to work at a call center. We used to manipulate the hell out of the system to avoid taking calls at all.
4: Oh, that's nice.
3: That is faux activity. That's all right, awesome. Well, thank you, Tara. And thank you for listening to us. We sure do appreciate it.
7: Thank you, guys. Have a great day. I'm huge fan.
3: Oh, thank you. Thank you very much. You have a great day, too. I have one more call. Lewis, on line 20, works in an IT call center. Hi, Lewis. What's going on with you?
8: Hello, lady.
3: Hello, lady. So what are you noticing from your point of view?
8: So I work for one of the biggest internet providers in the nation, and I work in their call center. And it's 50-50. It's either their system is super old and they just don't want to pay the money to upgrade it to the newest generation, or, you know, you're just trying to kill time because you don't want to keep getting yelled at or get the next customer who's upset.
3: That's awful that people yell at you. You know, I hate that they do that with you, Lewis.
8: Yeah, no, I used to work also in a Code Red system down company, basically where, like, let's say if the radio went down, you would call us because the internet was down at your location, and we would get your servers back up on the cloud, up and running. And those people, even though we were trying to help them, were the worst. Always angry, never one's ever happy when there's a Code Red situation.
3: Well, I'll tell you this. Whenever I have a problem with my internet at my house, there's no one. You can't get a person on the phone. You have to jump through all sorts of fiery hoops to get a live person. It's all automated and AI. Anyway, Lewis, God be with you, and thank you so much for what you do. We appreciate you.
8: Thank you. Love you guys. Bye-bye.
3: All right. Thank you. What's up there, Scotty B?
9: So back in the day, I worked in a call center when I lived in Iowa, and the calls would come in so fast and furious, I would put them on hold, and I would just say, let me get that information for you, and I would hold on, and I would transfer them to another center. So it looks like I got the call, and I took care of it, and my quota was huge. I did. They promoted me to supervisor of the entire center.
4: You rat bastard.
3: Look at you.
9: Such great call volume, but I just, you know, bailed onto somebody else.
3: Yeah, scary.
10: Different times where I was trying to complain to customer service and I accidentally got hung up on. Wondering if is that really an accident or was it timing? Was it, I don't know, is it a coincidence or did they just be like, I'm just going to drop this bastard?
3: Yeah. Well, look, if they have really bad equipment in there anyway, they can easily just blame it on that and then just move on with their day.
4: And you know what?
3: More and more people are texting in, Danielle, saying that the computers they are using are trash. No. They're just really that bad.
10: Can we give them an upgrade? God, this costed all this time. Hold on.
3: You want iHeart to help them find an upgrade?
4: Wait, send them a Wheatstone. Give them our phone lines. No one will ever connect. I just think, like, when people say that you were yelling at customer service, like, don't you think you get more with kindness, especially with that? Like, they're going to be more willing to try and find a solution for you if you're nice than if you're a nasty a-hole. Seriously.
3: I agree. Finally, we got a Froggy. What's up, Frog?
11: We had a computer problem here the other day in Jax, and I had to call our help desk, and they're like, what operating system are you on? They showed me how to go find it. The computers that I'm using right now, I am not making this up. We're on Windows 7, which was put out in October of 2008.
3: That
11: is the system that we are working on right now.
4: All right.
11: Yeah.
6: They're just waiting for it to turn 20.
4: Yeah.
11: Right.
4: Give it a few more years. That's even you know, better than the iPhone that I have, because, you know, me with my iPhones, I don't upgrade very often.
11: Yeah. No, Daniel's on iPhone 6.
3: So. I also must assume, as far as these call centers go, a lot of people moved out of the big offices and they moved into their homes. They can do all of that at home. So, you know, they're just kind of a slave to whatever they have in their house. I don't know how it works, but geez. iHeart computers in what year? 2009?
6: Eight. He said 08.
11: October 08.
3: Oh, my God.
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0: Okay, York University in Toronto, believe it or not, they did a study. And even though you look at your hands every day, since you've been born, you've been looking at your hands, because of that, you probably cannot pick your hands out of a lineup.
1: What? No way I could do it. I think I could.
2: Yeah, I could.
0: According, well, okay, because I'm prompting you. According to this new study, people really don't know what the backs of their hands look like. The researchers say it could be because we see them so much, typing, you know, holding steering wheels, whatever. It's just rare that we actually look at them and study them. They looked at distorted pictures of the backs of hands, then they tried to adjust them till they're the right size, and people really had trouble figuring out the right proportions of their hands. Huh. And they think it's because we see them, like I said, all the time. We just take them for granted. Yes, Nate.
2: So that expression is crap. I know it like the back of my hand.
0: Exactly.
1: Right.
2: You don't know anything.
0: You know what? Next time someone says, oh, don't listen to them. Listen to me. I know it like the back of my hand. You say, Elvis told me you don't know crap about the back of your hand. You don't know anything. You don't know jack about the back of your hand. I thought that was interesting. How many people are addicted to caffeine like me?
3: Me.
0: I never knew I was addicted until this past Saturday. I said, you know what? I'm not going to have coffee today. Let me see what happens. And then I started thinking about it. It was like, God, I really could use a cup of coffee.
1: Yep.
0: And then I kept saying, stop it. Stay away from the Keurig. Stay away from the whatever that machine is. And so finally I did it. I went in there and got it.
1: My girlfriend's going through a detox right now, and that's one of the things she had to give up. And she said, I could give up all the food in the world. Everything that they had me eat, not eat. Carbs, sugar, blah. I cannot give up my coffee. Again, it's killing me.
0: Well, here's what's going to change me about coffee is the taste and how you make it. If you actually use your own ground coffee and you use like a really great DeLonghi, something like that, mm-hmm. it the flavor is so much different than just putting a pod in and going, wah, wah, wah. I mean, that's just too easy. It actually, but now, you know, they have coffee makers. Now, DeLonghi has coffee makers that make it easy to use actual ground coffee. So I don't drink it because of the drug. I drink it because of the taste.
1: Oh.
0: 2 cups a day. Hey!
4: That's the only reason I drink coffee is because I like the taste of it, but I can't take more than like 3 sips in the morning because I get jittery and become crazy. So when people like just slam it, I'm so impressed by the ones who can do that.
0: Yeah. So coffee stats, 75% of the caffeine Americans take in comes from coffee. 66% of women, 62% of men drink coffee every day.
1: Hmm.
0: The average coffee drinker puts down 3 coffees a day.
1: Damn.
0: See, I can't drink coffee past 1 o'clock because I'll be up all night. We drink about 146 billion cups of coffee every year. Not as individuals, but as a collective company, country. Yes, Scary.
3: Last week, I had that experiment where I decided to have 2 cups of coffee instead of one. That was bad. Remember you guys were accusing me of bouncing off the walls? You didn't even know. I had a second cup.
4: You were bouncing.
3: It was terrible. I limit myself to the 8 ounces, but I pour the Dunkin' beans inside the grinder for the DeLonghi, and it is beautiful every morning.
0: Thank you, Scary.
3: Well, anyway.
0: So excited about my next cup. I'm going to go for a second cup just to screw it up. Yes, Gandhi. do you drink coffee?
4: No, only just a couple sips because it pushes me over the edge.
1: I like my caramel latte, but I have to say to them, please put skim milk. And the other day, somebody did not put skim milk, and that was not good.
0: Did you poop your pants?
1: I almost didn't make it. That's being totally honest with you.
4: She needed that double swallow toilet.
1: Yes, I did.
0: God, I'm going to... Can we do a Google on double swallow toilet? I need that.
4: I'm looking it up.
0: Kristen on line 24 has to disagree with this research project that came out of Toronto. Yes, Kristen.
5: Hi.
0: So, you can or cannot recognize the backs of your hands?
5: I can because I have, I call them Megan Fox thumbs. I don't know if anyone's ever noticed her, like the way her thumbs look.
4: Yeah.
0: No, repeat that.
5: I refer to them as Megan Fox thumbs. Megan Fox is like one short, like wide thumb. I have 2 of them.
4: They're like kind of like toes. Like a big toe.
0: Okay, well that's cheating. Yeah. You're blessed with special hands, as they call them. So I get it.
4: Makes
0: all
4: you
0: right.
4: Laugh.
0: Yeah, that's right. She does have those toe fingers.
4: Yeah, yeah. It's like a big toe, her one thumb.
0: I love it.
5: Funny. My sisters each have one short thumb and one regular one, so at least I'm symmetrical.
0: All right, Kristen. You and your thumb, your toe thumb, have a good day. So you'll always know your hands. Have a great day. Thanks for listening to us, okay? Yes, Froggy.
6: See, I think I would know my hands because I have, like, fat Shrek hands. So I think that unless they put a bunch of other people with fat Shrek hands in there, I would notice my hands. If they put normal hands and then mine, I would say, oh, yeah, those are mine.
0: I'm sitting here looking at the backs of my hands. I don't recognize these hands. These are not my hands.
4: Someone else's.
0: Give me back my hands. The Toronto experiment actually works with me.
7: Don't answer the phone, Elvis Duran. The Elvis Duran phone tap.
0: Are you ready for Michael Oppenheimer?
8: Yes!
0: Absolutely. Dear Elvis Duran, you've got to have Mr. Michael Oppenheimer make a phone call for me. You know, your annoying phone telemarketer guy. I want him to prank my grandparents. Oh no. Pretend you want them to switch cell phone companies. They're neurotic, so they'll go insane. This is an email from Tina in Scotch Plains. All right, Scary is going to start the call as Mr. Michael Oppenheimer, and then Tina will get in on the joke with her grandparents later on. You guys ready?
4: Yep.
0: Here we go. It's the phone tap with Michael Oppenheimer.
9: Hello?
10: Patricia Yarusi, please.
9: Speaking.
10: Oh, yes. This is Mr. Michael Oppenheimer with the Northeastern Bell Transcontinental Cell Phone Service.
9: I just redid my cell phone work from this hour.
10: We are a new cell phone service that is on the horizon, and we know you have a choice in wireless services, so we'd like to interest you today in perhaps coming over our way.
9: I can't because it'll cost me $175 for each phone to close.
10: Okay.
9: And I will not pay $300 for two phones.
10: Okay. We have an extensive collection of brand new cell phones here.
9: No, I'm sorry. Thank you very much anyway.
10: They each have an assortment of colorful faceplates.
9: Hello?
10: Oh, yes, this is Mr. Michael Oppenheimer from the Northeastern Bell Transcontinental.
9: I'd ask you please to stop calling. Don't call my home or my cell phone. Please.
0: Oh, God.
11: What do you want?
10: Yes, sir. This is Mr. Michael Oppenheimer from Northeastern Bell Transcontinental. How are you doing today?
11: Bell transferred.
10: What we do is we have a cell phone service here.
11: No,
10: for
11: we don't
10: today.
11: Want nothing to do with cell phones.
10: We have an extensive selection.
11: No, do not call my house no more.
10: Sir, we have an extension selection.
11: You, I said no.
10: Sir, why are you being so rude to me? Hello, friend. Hello.
11: Hello?
10: Oh, yes. This is Mr. Michael Oppenheimer.
11: I told you to stop calling my house. Now, I'm calling the Better Business Bureau. 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I'm going to report your ass. 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
10: We've got free voicemail.
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11: You wait.
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11: I'm going to take care of your ass.
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10: Good afternoon. This is Mr. Michael.
11: You listen to me. I got the cops coming down here now. 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
11: What are you, that? Dickhead?
10: You didn't let me finish
11: my
10: pitch.
11: No, I don't want you to finish nothing. We're satisfied what we got. Do not call my house no more.
10: In store 69, so you can identify annoying phone prankers.
11: Oh, f*** you.
9: I asked you, please, do not call my home. I'm on the phone with the Attorney General now. I'm going to have something done, whether you have a restricted number or not. You've called on my phone and everything. Get off my line.
10: We got word from your wireless service that you might be wanting to port out.
9: See, I have a speakerphone on now, and they're listening to you. I don't want to be bothered. Now, listen to him talk, please. I'm on my landline phone, I hope you know. And if you call my landline phone, you'll see it's busy, and they're hearing everything you're saying right now.
10: Miss, this is a courtesy call. There's no need to get crazy.
9: I ask you please not to call 15 times.
10: You wouldn't let me finish my sentence.
9: Listen to me. What I want to know, what company are you with?
10: Northeastern Bell Transcontinental, miss.
9: Listen, here he is now. You hear it?
10: This is Mr. Michael Oppenheimer.
12: All right, Tina, she's had it.
9: She's pissed.
12: Let's let her off the hook. Start it up.
9: Hello? Hey, call me right back, please.
13: Why, what's wrong?
9: Call me back in a little while. I'm on the phone with FCC. There's a man calling me from another company, and all he's doing is harassing me for every phone call. He will not let me get out. He's calling me on my cell phone. He's calling me on my home phone. Damn it.
13: Maybe, did you hear? Did you listen to what he said? Yes. Maybe it's something good.
9: No. He's a new company branching out. He wants everybody's business he can get, and he's going to screw you. Don't you understand? I don't want to be bothered.
13: Maybe it's really good. Maybe that's why he's trying to get
8: you. Listen to me. It can't be good if you can't get customers, huh?
13: Well, don't get mad at me.
8: No, I can't take it no more.
10: Mrs. Yerusi, hello.
8: Is that you?
10: This is Mr. Michael Oppenheimer, a.k.a. Skeery Jones.
8: Tina, if it's you, you're in big trouble.
10: Actually, your granddaughter, Tina, wanted to play a phone tap on you.
8: Tina, you're in big trouble, Tina. Tina,
13: Grandma,
8: you're
13: Grandma.
8: I called FCC.
7: The Elvis Duran phone tap.
14: This phone tap was pre-recorded with permission granted by all participants.
7: The Elvis Duran phone tap.

0: roommate rules.
1: I mean, I look back on my days when I was in college and I had roommates. We had them coming in and out. I forgot. I don't even know half their names because it was like, what's your name? Oh, you live here. Great. But you have to have rules. You have to have rules because you're living in this society, right? You're in your own forced subset of life, right? And so you have to have rules. Looking back on your roommate days, I'm sure you had a few. I hope you did.
2: Yep.
1: Otherwise, things roll off the tracks and people have misunderstandings and you're stuck with each other. So you have to make things work. Let's go talk to Sean on line 20. Hey, Sean, how you doing?
3: Elvis and the gang, good morning.
1: So where did you have a roommate situation? Was this college or what?
3: Oh, well, I was in the military stationed in New Mexico, beautiful New Mexico. Mm-hmm. And my roommate went out one night, came home wicked late, and decided to poop all over the bathroom like somebody dropped a M80 in the toilet bowl.
1: Oh, God.
2: Oh,
3: and then told me he ran out of toilet paper and wiped with the shower curtain.
1: Oh, God.
2: Let's be honest, we've
1: all confused toilet paper with the shower curtain from time to time, right?
2: Am I alone on this?
3: Well, you never know.
1: And so when he woke up from his drunken stupor, I mean, did you make him clean everything up?
3: I woke him up.
1: Oh, okay.
3: I woke him up, sent him. And the only thing we had in that very remote section of New Mexico was Walmart. He woke up by me right away and went and replaced everything in that bathroom. And then from then on out, my roommate rule was no more roommates.
2: Yeah.
1: Wow. I think that could be the best roommate rule ever. Right. Just no roommates. How about that? All right. Well, good,
3: no
1: Sean.
3: More.
1: What part of New Mexico were you stationed?
3: I was actually in Alamogordo, right outside Cloudcroft. Very beautiful.
1: Wow.
3: I actually got engaged to my wife on top of the mountain in Cloudcroft in New Mexico back then. This was a long time ago. We've been married 16 years.
1: Wow, good for you.
3: It was beautiful out there.
1: Hey, you know what? And from now on, no more shower curtain problems. You know what I'm saying? All right, Sean, thank you very much. You have a great day. Thanks for serving our country. Christina's on line 21, calling from Miami. Oh, Christina. Now, where did this happen? Why did you have a roommate?
4: Hey, guys. Good morning.
1: Good morning.
4: So I was actually up in college at UF. I'm a Gator. Go Gators.
1: Nice.
4: And we had a three-bedroom apartment. So me and my best friend had two of the bedrooms. And we had a third unit that was kind of just randomly assigned to people, whoever the leasing people decided to shove in there. So there was a girl who came in, super nice girl. And then we wake up Saturday morning. I will never forget this. And my best friend and I come out to the kitchen, and the entire kitchen has been ransacked. Oh. There's cereal exploded everywhere, refrigerator door left open.
1: Oh,
4: there's
1: boy.
4: Food on the counters. And then our toaster's missing. So it turns out, we find out later, our third roommate brought a guy home. They were both drunk out of their minds. We're very hungry, apparently. And the guy stole their toaster.
1: He stole it. I mean, look, I can see getting drunk and making a mess, but he walked out with your toaster?
4: Yes, I'm all for having a good time. We can clean up the mess, but he stole my damn toaster.
1: Oh. Did you get it back?
4: No, I never got it back. And on top of that, he left the door unlocked when he snuck out that day. So he left three ladies in an apartment with the door unlocked.
1: Oh. And no toaster.
2: Gosh, classy guy. Jerk.
1: Sounds I know.
4: And no toaster.
1: Yeah, I had someone broken in. You had no toaster to throw at him. You know what I'm saying?
4: Exactly. Very upsetting. Right. So the new rule was do whatever you want to do. Just don't steal my appliances. Thanks.
1: Exactly. Leave the appliances plugged in. Thank you. All right, Christina. No more roommates for you. Done. Done deal. That's the number one rule today. No roommates.
4: Moons ago. So thank you, guys. Loved being on. Thank you, guys.
1: All right, Christina. You go have a good day. Here's an interesting. Lindsay on 24. Very interesting call. So Lindsay... So it's you and three guys. So there's four of you in this, what, an apartment?
5: House? Yes, it's a big four-bedroom apartment.
1: All right. So first of all, did you think it was a little risky, you, a woman, with three guys? I mean, you knew that it was three against one.
5: Yeah, I'm okay with it because I'm 33 and I've known them all since I was 13. So it wasn't too much of a risk. It's a little weird situation because I also have three cats, so it's a crazy apartment. But I have certain rules where, like, they have to be nice to my cats because one of them hates animals and he's something else. And then I have another roommate that literally leaves his underwear everywhere.
2: No.
5: And then my other rule is they cannot use any of my shower stuff.
1: Yeah, ooh, gross. Because guys are icky.
5: It's extremely gross.
1: You have to have rules. I mean, but let's go back to the guy who leaves his underwear everywhere. I mean, he'll just walk in, close the door, and just take his underwear off in the living room and just leave it there?
5: He walks around. He's not a small guy either. He's a very big guy. And there's been a couple of times, too, because he does walk around in his underwear. And I've had family, you know, visiting me or, like, they're coming to see me, and he would answer the door in his tidy whities and nothing else.
0: Oh.
5: And
0: wow.
1: Sounds like a dream.
0: Yeah. Sheesh.
1: I don't know. Yeah, that's the thing. You know, and I know that they have services now where you can vet whoever is applying to move into your apartment or whatever, and they check him out and this and that. But you never really can fully know anyone until you live with them, right, Lindsay?
5: Oh, you're completely true about that. Like I said, I've known the guys for 20 years, basically, and I'm still learning stuff every single day about them.
1: Oh, are you still with them as a roommate?
5: Yeah, I've been living with them now for 6 years, all of us.
1: Wow. Good luck, man. Oh, awesome. All right, look, rule number one, get rid of your roommates.
0: Yeah.
1: This is kind of way it works.
0: Oh, my goodness.
1: All right, Lindsay, thanks for calling. I'm going to start doing that. When I walk into any room, maybe at work even, I'm just going to take my underwear off and leave it there.
0: Oh, my goodness.
1: Why not? All right, Lindsay, have a great day, okay? Okay, thanks. What's that, Danielle?
0: I told you the guy that owned my house, I mean, he wasn't my roommate, but the guy that owned the house before us was called Naked Man in the neighborhood because he did everything like that. He went and got the mail naked. He was on the barbecue naked. The whole neighborhood always saw him naked. So he was
1: totally naked?
0: Yes, and they always go, oh, you live in Naked Man's house. I'm like, okay, yeah, I guess so.
1: Jeez.
0: Yeah.
1: Didn't you guys have roommates? Any rules? Any problems?
6: Yeah. Oh, I had a million problems. We didn't have rules. In retrospect, we should have had rules. But my one roommate, she was dating a guy that I was friends with for a long time before they started dating. She came home one day and we were playing video games. She got angry. She picked up his phone and smashed it against the wall. And without hesitating, he got up, picked up her phone, smashed it against the wall, and went back to playing the video game. At which point, I realized I needed a new roommate. And then she stole all my shirts.
0: Oh, my God.
1: Yeah, roommates are hell.
6: All of them.
0: Dude.
1: I know Andrew is a new roommate. Did you hear about his new roommate that's not paying rent at all?
0: What?
6: Andrew should talk about it.
1: Yeah, Andrew. So poor Andrew, you know, he's had lots of apartments since I've met him. Anyway, tell everyone about your roommate that's not paying rent.
7: I'm moving ASAP. I found a roach this morning.
1: No offense, but roaches happen. You know, it's kind of a part of life.
6: No,
7: but they shouldn't happen in my apartment. I thought I was going to be okay.
1: Poor guy.
7: Fifth floor. It's a new apartment. And I found one. And I can't do it.
1: And you know what they say? Where there's one, all of his friends are rolling around.
0: Oh, that's right.
7: You say that?
1: It's true. Yes, scary.
8: So if two people are living together and then you have a boyfriend, a girlfriend that comes into the fold, at what point does that third party have to pay rent? Because when I had a roommate, the rule was if they spend more than 7 days in a row there, they are absolutely going to contribute to that month's rent because they're
1: a
8: third roommate.
1: I get that. Yo, when I was in college, we had people moving in. And I mean, they would move in with other roommates and then they wouldn't pay a thing. I'm like, no. But we didn't have that rule. I needed you there.
8: Yeah, seriously. We had that in place.
0: That's a good
1: one. There's always the freeloader that just comes in and just doesn't pay for anything. You're like, no. We need to have a meeting.
8: The worst.
0: For sure.
1: So dishes, stealing each other's food, stealing each other's booze,
0: nope.
1: Clothing in Gandhi's case.
0: Ugh.
1: Roommates. Jeez.
0: The worst.
1: I can't do it. I have two schnauzers. I can't even handle them. You know what I'm saying?
0: Yep.
1: They eat my food. They wear my shirts.
6: Pee everywhere.
1: Anyway. Are you ready for the show?
0: Yeah!
9: That's right.
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3: Let me just float something out there. May I?
4: Yeah.
5: Oh, please.
3: Got any secrets?
1: Yes.
5: Do it.
3: Should we do it?
1: Yes.
5: Yeah.
3: You know, it's really interesting because Gandhi was saying she just goes up to total strangers and will ask that question, got his secret?
1: Yeah.
3: And without hesitation, they will give you some blood-curdling, hair-curling secrets. You're like, what?
1: It's shocking. It's really shocking how many random strangers are just willing to tell you something crazy. Now, maybe they're lying to me, but I think for the most part, they just want to get stuff off their chest. I found out people cheated, people stole money, all kinds of different things. It's amazing. Just ask a stranger. Okay. You got any secrets?
3: I promise. We will not use your real name. Well, let's make up some really crazy fake names. You can call Nate, or easier than that, text us at 55100. Scary, do you have any music for Got Any Secrets?
4: I sure do.
3: All right. Hey, and these people on hold on the phone, Nate, are these their real names?
4: Assumed.
3: What?
4: They're fake names. They're aliases.
3: Okay. Fake names. Good. So I don't want to use people's real names. This is the worst music for telling me a secret.
1: What do you?
4: Sorry about that.
3: What do you have?
4: I got another music. Here.
3: All right. What do you have?
1: It's like scary. A half step up.
3: Okay. Let's not do any music. We're fine. We're good. Let's skip the music part. We're good. Line 11. Tiffany, not her real name.
4: She hung up.
3: Okay.
5: Oh, her secret was so bad she couldn't even pretend to say it or pretend to be someone else.
3: She peed in her bitchy coworker's water bottle.
1: Oh my God. That's ridiculous.
5: That's disgusting. So gross.
3: Let's not congratulate that. Raquel, line 24. Line 24. Not her real name. Hi, Raquel.
6: Hi.
3: So,
6: how are you?
3: We're okay. Tell us your secret.
6: So I'm cheating on my husband with my 25-year-old pool boy.
5: Okay. Oh, this is like desperate housewives.
1: Yeah.
3: So, are you cheating on your husband because you just need more, or he's just awful?
6: He's just awful. I just realized it now. He's 20 years older than I, and I kind of see things differently than I used to see them, so I was kind of just like, screw it.
3: All right, well, enjoy your time with the pool boy, but keep in mind, you have a life to live, so, you know, if you can, time to move on. Let him go live his own life, you know? Good luck to you on that, Raquel.
6: Yeah, it's the early stages of it. It's only been going on for like a week so far.
3: Yeah,
6: so.
3: This is the exciting part. Yeah.
1: Well, hello. Yes. Oh, my God.
3: Yeah, you want to tell the world. It's fabulous. All right, Raquel, thank you very much.
4: Clean the pool.
3: Sandy on line 23. Yeah, Raquel's pool has never been cleaner. Sandy on line 23, not her real name. Go ahead, Sandy. Tell us your secret.
7: I dated a guy who transported weed for 8 months.
3: Oh, illegally, I'm assuming? Across the state line?
7: Quite a few state lines.
3: Oh, wow.
1: Oh, my.
3: There you go. It's your secret.
5: Well,
3: it's your secret. And we used the fake name.
7: It was to bring the joys to others.
3: There you go.
5: Okay.
3: Absolutely. All right, Sandy, it's your secret. Don't tell anyone.
1: Text us his number.
3: Stop it. Except for us. All right, thank you, Sandy. Line 22 is Wanda. It could be your real name. I love the name Wanda. Wanda, what's your secret?
8: So probably over the course of, I don't know, 8 to 10 years, I've stolen, well, not anymore, hundreds of thousands of luxury makeup and skincare.
3: Oh, wow.
5: Wow.
1: To use or to sell?
8: Oh, no, to use.
1: Okay.
5: Oh, man.
3: Wow. Hundreds of thousands of dollars of cosmetics, I'm assuming, and skincare items. Mm-hmm.
5: And luxury. Yep. She said luxury. Not luxury. Like, you know,
1: that stuff ain't cheap.
5: Cover Girl. She talking about other things.
4: Right.
3: Like La Mer and stuff like that?
8: Yeah. There was some of that.
5: Oof.
3: All right. There you go. I bet you look fabulous.
5: you look so young. How do you do it?
3: Thank you, Wanda. Thanks for listening to us. And by the way, I don't want people are going to start yelling at us. How dare you glamorize the fact that these people are cheating and stealing. We're not. You can make up your own mind with that.
9: Some texts coming in. Confession time here. I had relations with my ex's mother as soon as I was done with my ex on the same night, about an hour apart.
1: Oh.
3: Oh, my God. Sloppy seconds.
1: Oh, my God.
3: Yeah. Oh, my God. Look at all the texts. Yeah, Gandhi.
1: There's one here that says, when my boyfriend makes me mad, I do mean things to him, like putting jalapenos on the toilet seat so his balls burn and having the dog lick his sandwiches.
5: Oh, my gosh.
9: Oh, my God.
5: Oh, my gosh.
9: Right, another one. My secret is I worked on Saturday nights for 5 years. I told my wife I was playing cards so I could have some extra money to spend that she wouldn't know about.
5: Damn. Okay.
1: Oh, my God. All right.
3: Yes, Gary.
10: Someone just texted in, I sniff seats when people get up.
3: All right.
1: No.
9: Oh, this one's strange.
3: What?
9: My wife sent a bondage kit to the state where she was visiting a week before she left to see her sister. She doesn't know that I know.
3: Oh, wow. Maybe her sister's tying her up? Nah.
9: I don't know. Who knows?
3: I had sex with my cousin in my grandmother's bed. That's always fun.
5: Oh, okay. Hello.
3: Yeah. Yeah, I can't believe everyone has a secret.
5: Yeah.
3: They all do. And they're all texting us. And so there's someone here I can't read. Because, I mean, I understand why they're secrets. Do you guys see any more?
5: Hmm.
3: Yeah. I'm pregnant. No one knows yet. Okay. A lot of secret pregnancies going on.
1: There's a secret. Someone takes care of themselves in the car.
9: Yeah, I saw that.
5: Isn't that dangerous?
9: This person says, I've been with over 500 people and my fiance and nobody in my family knows.
1: Oh.
3: Wow.
1: That's a lot of people.
3: Yeah. All right. It's interesting. So.
1: Did you see the last one? I have sex with my girlfriend's mom more than my girlfriend.
3: Oh, wow.
5: Whoa.
1: Okay.
3: So, look, keep your secret. You don't have to share it with us.
5: Although now, you are.
3: Now that they're rolling in, you don't have any level of guilt in listening to all these secrets?
5: Maybe it feels better for them to get it off their chests. Like, they feel like they've been relieved of something.
3: I guess so. Yeah,
9: I feel like my life is boring. I don't have any good secrets like this. I feel like I'm living life wrong because I'm not doing any of these things these people are doing.
3: Oh, wow. Anyway, so thanks for sharing your secrets. Let's just move on. For some reason, I just feel dirty.
5: Yeah.
1: I love it.
3: Line 6. Oh, do we really want to go here?
5: Oh.
3: This is awful. Hello, Tiffany. Is that your real name?
11: No.
3: No.
1: Good.
11: No.
3: You really peed in a coworker's water bottle?
11: Yes.
3: Oh my gosh. Well, so let's start with the coworker. So obviously you have you detest this human being.
11: Oh, yeah, a lot.
5: Can I ask what they did that made you pee in the bottle?
11: All kinds of things. Like ripping up some of my paperwork and saying that I've stole money and it just goes on and on. It's been going on for like 6 weeks, and the people like in charge are doing nothing about it. It's like harassment. I'm getting calls, and after I leave, it's like enough where I just...
3: Okay, well, wait, hold on. So there's a lot, it sounds like there's a lot of bad stuff going on in your office, and it needs to be corrected by management. But do you actually feel better about everything?
11: Okay. Well, yeah, when I looked at her now and I'm just like, yes, I'm trying not to say any bad words here.
3: You feel better about the situation because by the way, how do you aim to get it in a bottle? It's so strange to me.
11: It was one of the bigger bottles, you know.
3: I'm not trying to be a downer here, but it is against the law to pee in people's bottles.
1: Yeah.
3: And they drink
1: them. You can't do that.
5: Is it wrong that I have questions?
3: Yeah, no. Well, go ahead.
5: I want to know how you got the water bottle, like snuck it away and then snuck it back without her knowing.
11: I didn't have to sneak it. She left. She left it.
5: Oh, okay. Right.
11: I didn't get to see her drink it, though. That would have been priceless. Okay.
3: All right, well, look, we have to put you on hold, Tiffany, but thank you for listening to us.
1: Okay. I'm a little scared of Tiffany. Yeah. I know, and we're not judging, but I'm a little scared that there are Tiffany's in the world.
3: I'm going to go ahead, and you know me, my rule is always don't judge the listeners if they take the time to call in because they're our listeners. I'm going to go ahead and break my rule and judge Tiffany.
5: She's the type of person I don't want to cross, let's put it that way, at all, ever.
3: I just, yeah. All right, well, we move on.
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0: So, Kristen. Hi, Kristen.
1: Hey, good morning.
0: Are you a little nervous about what's going on at work?
1: Yeah, I am. A little nervous, a little mad.
0: Okay, okay. So, tell everyone what happened. What's your point of view here? Yeah.
1: Okay. Yeah. I've worked at this place for 23 years, and then all of a sudden, out of nowhere, there's this zero tolerance policy instituted for cursing.
0: Mm-hmm.
1: And it's not like we're not in front of customers or anything like that. And, I mean, we're in a building just us ourselves. And earlier this week, a guy with about as much service as I did got suspended for saying the F word.
0: Oh, really?
2: Oh, and then wow.
1: Yes. And then yesterday, I was working on a project that held me over work over an hour and a half. And all of a sudden, the system clicked off. It ended everything I was working on. And I said, in front of my manager, can you effing believe that?
0: Oh, right in front of the manager.
1: And
0: well, so
1: you're right. I mean, I basically looked her in the face. I mean, I was just frustrated. And I said, can you effing believe that? And then here we go.
0: So did your manager say something to you?
1: Yes, she did. She let me know how disrespectful it was to her and to my fellow coworkers. And where I was already an hour and a half over on my tour, she said, we will discuss this tomorrow. Tomorrow being today, and I am anticipating walking in and being walked back out in 2 weeks for saying the F word.
0: Wow, 2 weeks. Now, is it unpaid? 2 weeks?
1: Yes. Oh, yeah.
0: Wow.
2: Whoa, that's ridiculous.
0: Well, no, hold on. I mean,
1: all because of one slip-up. I mean, I've been here forever.
2: That's what I was going to say.
1: Cut them all off.
2: She's been there 20-something years. She had one slip-up, and it wasn't that she was cursing out somebody. The stupid computer crashed and she lost all her work.
0: Okay, but wait a minute. Okay, so the guy who was suspended the other day for using the F word, had he done it before? Did they give you a warning?
1: Yeah. No. It was literally like all of a sudden we're in a zero tolerance.
0: Wow. Well,
2: this is effing ridiculous.
0: Okay, no, it is effing ridiculous.
3: I agree.
0: It is effing ridiculous. But I will tell you, we, as you know, on this show, we can't use foul language at all.
2: Mm-hmm.
0: But We have a backup plan. We have a button we push.
2: Yeah. You need a button.
0: You need a delay button. Yeah. The thing is we do go, look, I know us, Kristen, and when the microphones are off, I mean, it's F words flying left and right, all words. But when the mics are on, we are very careful.
2: Yeah.
0: Because we have to be. So
1: you have practice at that, you know?
0: Yep.
1: You've been working at it for a long time.
2: Right.
1: I mean, I'm just, you know, I can't be a sailor one day and the next day a nun.
2: Right. They really should give you a little bit of a warning, like, you know, give you some grace period. I mean, that's ridiculous.
0: Grace period. Yeah, well, you at least should have your probation or something. I don't know. Okay. Kristen, good luck with that.
4: I have faith in you. It's going to be okay.
1: Thank you.
0: Right.
2: I couldn't work there.
0: You couldn't work there?
2: If
0: no.
2: If you guys put in a all of a sudden a no cursing policy, I would be fired in like the first 10 minutes.
0: Yeah. Oh. She would be.
1: I'm totally paranoid. I got 7 years to retirement and I don't want to lose it over the F word.
0: Well, I don't think they're not going to fire you. They may suspend you. You know.
1: Yeah, I know they are. But like I said, I mean, if they're going to institute this kind of policy, what's next?
0: Yeah. Look, you know, I know it's frustrating and you need the job and you have retirement on the way. I just play by the rules as best you can. You know, you got to do it. And best of luck to you, Kristen. I'm so sorry you're going through this.
2: Damn.
1: Thank you guys. I really appreciate it.
0: I'm sure after that day you got in your car and just said the effort like
1: repeatedly.
0: Yeah, I know. I'm with you. All right, Kristen. Thanks. Thanks. And let us know what happens. Okay.
1: Thanks, guys. Have a good day.
0: Thank you.
4: Man, if she wouldn't have called us, she could have gone into work and been like, I didn't say that. What are you talking about? Prove it. Prove that I said the word.
0: Wow.
4: I think all the time when I get fired from here, because I just assume it's going to happen someday, I am so screwed because I am not primed for a job anywhere else.
0: Right.
4: I will get fired in 2 seconds.
0: Yeah, what's up, Frog?
3: It's so funny this call came in. So just yesterday, I try not to curse around my son, but when Lisa and I are home alone, I just let the F word go regularly. So Lisa's been saying I say it a lot. So the other day she counted. In 1 hour, I said the F word 37 times.
2: Oh, my gosh.
3: It becomes like normal chatter. It just comes out. And so if I had to work in a place where
0: 37?
3: You couldn't curse.
2: You're worse than me.
0: 37?
3: Yeah, 37 times in 1 hour.
2: And by the way, I've heard you curse in front of your child.
3: Sometimes it comes out. But 37 times.
0: I mean, aren't we living under a rock if we think kids aren't hearing curse words?
2: Well, they're hearing.
0: You know, it's how
2: they hear worse than that.
0: It's how they're taught to process them, and know when they're not. they're not proper. I don't know. Whatever.
4: There's only one person on the planet that I watch my mouth around, and that is Daddy Gandhi.
0: Yeah,
4: because I just, he'll like shoot me a look. He won't even say anything. He'll just kind of look disappointed, and I'm like, oh, man.
3: Yeah. My dad does that, too.
0: God. Hello, is this Leah?
5: Leah,
0: a teacher. Oh, my God, you're a teacher. You can't swear at work at all. They're they would fire you, wouldn't they?
6: Oh, of course they would. You absolutely cannot. And I teach high school. Sometimes the kids let it slip and you got to yell at them. But then when they give you a frustrating day and it's just awful, you should hear that faculty room.
0: Yeah, I know. So, I mean, I bet high schools need, like, soundproof faculty rooms. So you can go in there and just, you know what I'm saying?
6: Well, you'd be surprised. The one side of the stairwell was a brick wall, so we're all right. But the other side is a classroom. And sometimes we hear them in there, you know, the class having their discussions. So I'm like, guys, you got to keep it down.
0: That's great. All right. So, I forgot, you know, so other than us, you know, on the radio, because the FCC is listening in, teachers, I can't do it. Can't use the F word. Even though I'm sure they make you want to use it every day. All right. Thank you, Leah. Thanks for being a cool teacher, and you should be appreciated every day. Thank you for listening.
7: Don't answer the phone, Elvis Duran. The Elvis Duran phone tap.
0: All right, Danielle, it's all up to you. What do you have?
2: All right, Nicole emailed us and she says, my mother is always garbage picking. I want you to call and make believe that you're the owner of one of the items and tell her you saw her running across the street with something that belongs to you.
0: Out of the garbage can?
2: Yeah, you know when you throw away your stuff and, you know, sometimes the neighbors pick it up and they call it a treasure.
0: Ew.
2: That's what we did.
0: So who are you calling here?
2: We are calling Nicole's mom.
0: Okay, and you're calling her?
2: I'm calling her.
0: Is Nicole listening in on the other line?
2: Oh, Nicole is listening.
0: Okay, here we go.
8: Hello?
2: Can I talk to Phil? It's Pokia, please.
8: Who is this?
2: This is Michelle Lobby.
8: From where?
2: I live above the Image Place.
8: I'm Phyllis.
2: You've been stealing some stuff from in front of the Image Place?
8: Excuse me?
2: You know what I'm talking about.
8: No, I don't know what the hell you're talking about.
2: Yeah, you know, people put things in front of the building, some TVs, some VCRs on garbage day, and you've been like taking the stuff and taking them up to your house?
8: Are you crazy?
2: No, I'm not crazy. You and your slippers and your hair clip.
8: Never happened.
2: I know it's you. I've been asking around the neighborhood.
8: I don't understand what you're talking about.
2: Well, here's my problem, Phyllis. I put a television out there and you took it, so you stole it from me.
8: Never happened. You're wrong.
2: I'm not wrong.
8: Yes, you are wrong.
2: I got it on tape, honey. It was a while ago.
8: I'd like to know who gave you my phone number.
2: Don't worry about who gave me your phone number. Who else is trash that would go out in their slippers?
8: Excuse me?
2: You always pick up the garbage and take it in your house.
8: I don't know what you're talking about.
2: You don't remember coming outside and picking up trash and taking it in your house?
8: No, I swear to God, no.
2: That's stealing.
8: The only thing I ever picked up, and it was a little TV. We plugged it in, the thing didn't work, and I threw it back out again.
2: Well, that's my TV.
8: It was old. I mean old. They were relics.
2: They were relics?
8: They were old TVs.
2: To you, some people, but to me, it was my cherished property.
8: No, these were in the garbage. These were at the curb. You're wrong, I'm telling you.
2: I mean, the next time you want to steal from me, ring the bell. I'll let you in.
8: No, you're wrong. You're totally wrong. What color was it?
2: What color's your TV?
8: I have a wood one.
2: What, did you steal that one, too?
8: No, unfortunately, somebody gave it to me because I'm so poor because I'm trash.
2: Listen, you know, next time you want to steal something, I'll sell it to you.
8: Nobody stole nothing, sweetheart. Not me. Okay? Because you don't know what the you're talking about.
2: Look, I know what the I'm talking about.
8: No, you don't.
2: Yes, I have it on video.
8: Well, if it's near the curb, it's garbage.
2: No, it's not. I had no place to put it in my house, so I placed it there until I found a place to put it. That don't mean it's garbage.
8: If it's outside, people assume it's garbage. It's common sense.
2: No, I don't throw things away to support your habit.
8: Well, is that refrigerator yours outside, too? It's on the curb. Are you leaving it out there because you have no room?
2: No, it's not, but it's a friend of mine, and I'm sure she'll be back for it when she needs it.
8: You're full of lady.
2: You're going to pick it up anyway because you think it's garbage, so you'll wind up stealing it later on.
8: Yeah, right.
2: All right, whatever.
8: Give me a break, okay?
2: You want me to take you shopping for a new wardrobe? I could help you out, maybe do a little makeover on you.
8: You have no clue who I am.
2: Well, I do know who you are.
8: No,
2: you're the,
8: you don't know.
2: You're the PJ Slippers lady. Everybody knows who you are.
8: Nope, sorry. You got me mixed up with somebody. I'm warning you, you definitely do. What color hair do I got?
2: You got brown hair.
8: You're wrong. No, I don't.
2: What color hair you got?
8: None of your business. You seem to know me so well.
2: Oh, stop it. Just stop.
8: Yeah, I don't have brown hair.
2: What color you got then? No hair?
8: Yeah, I'm bald. You're right. That's it. Stop breaking my balls. I got things to do. I don't have time for this.
2: All right, I got things to do, too. Like, tell you, this is Danielle. You've just been phone tapped.
8: Oh, my God. I'm going to kill you, Nicole. Listen to them, too. How embarrassing. You're going to get a kick in your butt.
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1: What weird thing were you scared of as a kid? And now you're alive, you're like, oh, that was stupid. We'll start with you, Gandhi. What was it as a child you thought, oh God, when I grow up, I'm going to be so afraid of?
2: I was terrified that Mother Nature was going to take me out between quicksand and lava and like a water spout. I was like, yep, she's coming. She's going to get me. That lava and that quicksand.
1: So you knew lava. Lava was slowly making its way to your bedroom as a kid.
2: Yes.
1: And quicksand. Were you always watching where you were walking if you were near a beach?
2: If I was playing near a beach, if I was anywhere near a tree that had like dirt or mud around it, I would put my finger in first to be like, does it sink? Am I going to be okay? Okay, I can get here.
1: You know, Nikki on line 24 is the same thing. Nikki, for you, when you were a kid, quicksand was something that you knew would be a problem as an adult?
3: You guys, why did I waste so much damn headspace on quicksand? I couldn't even enjoy the beach. I agree with Gandhi.
1: Couldn't enjoy the beach.
2: It's terrifying.
3: It was so terrifying.
2: Oh my gosh.
1: Did you ever get over it, or do you still, to this day, do you still have a little thing for quicksand?
3: Low key, I'm still a little bit nervous, but I'm trying to push through it as an adult so I don't pass it on to my child.
1: I will tell you, Nikki, I'm looking at our text messages. Area code 302, quicksand. Area code 440, quicksand for sure. Area code 845, quicksand with exclamation points. Beyond. It's okay, quicksand, big thing. Wow.
2: It was in all the movies, and then you would drag your loved one in that was trying to save you. It was terrifying.
1: Yeah, I know, quicksand. All right, well, good luck with that, Nikki. Try to trust the sand, okay?
3: Thanks, guys. Love you.
1: Love you more. Thanks for listening to us. Line 23 is Blair. Blair, it wasn't quicksand for Blair. Blair and I share one. Blair, how are you?
4: Good. How are you?
1: Doing well, Blair. Thanks for listening to our show today. Just like me, what did you think would be a bigger deal when you grew up and you were terrified of it?
4: The Bermuda Triangle.
1: Yes.
4: I really thought that I was going to get sucked in there on a cruise or on an airplane or any which way you went near it.
1: Now, did it come from watching that movie on TV when you were a kid? Because that's where I got that fear.
4: I think it was like movies and TV shows and just every, like, it was such a big deal back then. And now it's like, where did it go?
1: It was frightening. They would say entire airplanes and ships would just disappear. Or they would find a boat that had like 45 people on it. And the boat would be by itself, a ghost ship with no one on it, because they were sucked into the Bermuda Triangle. And then I remember when I was a kid, Blair, my mom and dad, they were like, we're going to Bermuda for our holiday. I'm not going there. No.
2: How could you?
1: No.
4: We did a cruise there, and I tracked it the whole time on the board in the cruise ship to make sure that like we were good.
1: Yeah, God, Blair.
2: Oh my God.
1: I don't blame you, Blair. The Bermuda Triangle. We're all afraid. Thank you for listening to us. Thanks. Thanks very much. Have a great day. Okay. Stay out of that Bermuda Triangle. Jesus. There's so many other places on Earth you can go. You're not going to disappear.
5: I was always scared of, this is so stupid though, leaving for school, because I always thought when I came home, something was going to happen to my family. For some reason, I thought, I don't know what was going to happen, but if I came home, something bad was going to happen. And so I had to stay home. My dad would, first grade, he would drag me down the hallway attached to his leg because I did not want to let go because I was so convinced that, things were happening. It sounds crazy to me.
1: Yeah. No, I was afraid to go to school because I was afraid after school I'd get home and my parents would have moved. We left your bedroom. We left your bedroom furniture intact. You can have your bedroom. Yep, there's all these weird things. Like, I know, who was it? Garrett. No, it was, it was Straight Nate. What were you scared of as a kid? And now you're older, you're like, what was that?
6: There were so many things. Like, I remember watching all of these movie or like documentaries really on piranhas. So I thought, anytime I would go in water, I would get eaten by piranhas. I really thought piranhas would be a much bigger deal growing up than when I was a child. And the same thing with tornadoes. Right. I mean, I know they're deadly in some parts, but where we grew up, we never had them. So I'd freak out about them.
1: Froggy. What were you afraid of as a kid that you knew would be a bigger deal when you grew up?
7: I used to think that every single lightning strike hit somebody. So when it would storm and there would be lightning storms, I used to think that, and I lived in Florida at the time, so there were lightning storms every afternoon. I thought you had to duck and dodge the lightning. I thought it either hit your house or it killed every single strike, killed a person.
1: Yeah, scary. What were you afraid of as a kid that you think would be a big problem when you grew up?
0: Don't laugh, but when I was a kid, there was a story on the news about a snake that appeared in someone's toilet, and I grew up thinking that snakes would come up from the toilet and bite my butt for years. Huh.
2: They will.
1: They will eventually.
0: No, they don't. No, yeah. Can't. No.
1: No, they will. No, you're yes, you're scheduled. You're on their schedule. Uh-huh. Oh, Lord. Line 22. Wow. Meg. Hi, Meg. Welcome to the show.
8: Hi. Good morning.
1: And good morning. So as a kid, you knew it would be a problem as an adult, and you were frightened of it. What was it?
8: Cougars. Not the hot lady type. Like the four-legged, vicious cat type.
1: So what do you mean? Like what?
8: They're vicious. They'll attack you. Like, I watched Rescue 911 as a kid. The show, the lady walks in her house and there's a cougar perched on her countertop. And like in my head, that when I get home in the evening every day as a 34-year-old woman, there's going to be a cougar on my countertop and I can't get it out of my head. It's dark. I can't go in my house if it's dark. I have to have light or somebody go ahead of me because there's going to be a cougar on my countertop.
2: Wow.
1: And it can't be any other cat. It's the cougar. It has to be a cougar.
8: It has to be a cougar. And I can't even take like my kids to the zoo and go to like the big cat area because I'm not sure where that animal's going, like where the cougar's going to be.
1: Yeah, they're waiting for you. All right. Wow. It's okay. You know what? Never ever apologize for your fear of anything. That's your fear. Own it. Own that fear of cougars, Meg. Thank you for listening to us. You stay safe, okay?
8: Thank you.
1: Also, we had another one I was afraid of was nuclear war. Because we had, where I lived in Texas, we had fallout shelters. I mean, there were several people on our block who had, in their backyard, you had a big concrete thing. You'd open the door and with a lead door and they had food down there just in case. Just in case Russia decided to blow us away. Yeah. And they also doubled as tornado shelters as well. So we were ready for tornadoes and nuclear holocaust. Why be afraid?
2: Just in case.
1: Just in case. Line 24 is Kim. Hey, Kim. As a kid, you knew it would be a problem as an adult. What were you totally terrified of then that you still are terrified of now?
9: Killer bees.
1: Yeah.
9: I remember watching a movie. I think there was a movie where killer bees were a huge problem. And I remember laying in bed at night, just terrified they were going to burrow in my house. That was a thing. My childhood fears are coming to life.
1: No, it's God, okay.
5: No, don't say that.
1: Stay away from the murder hornet. You'll be all right. All right. Thank you, Kim. But you know, have a great day. It's just these things as kids, you hear a story from your parent or you see it on TV and you're like, oh God. And you really don't know how to process it. So you just assume it's going to happen.
2: Totally.
1: I don't know. Like Danielle, for instance, saw a weird episode of Little House on the Prairie. And now she's afraid of clowns.
2: Yeah.
5: Right? Yeah.
2: I get it.
5: I'm still afraid of clowns.
1: We just saw a text, the penis fish, which swims up your urethra.
2: Oh,
1: always
2: that's
1: afraid
2: real.
1: That's gonna happen. But it is real. It could those things could swim right up your pee hole. I'm telling you.
2: They could.
1: Those rivers, the same rivers with the piranhas in them.
0: No.
1: Seriously.
2: Mm-hmm.
1: Yes.
0: No.
2: Oh,
1: yes,
2: my gosh.
1: Gandhi.
2: I also used to be terrified that acid rain was just going to come down from the skies and melt my face off. So anytime that it was a little cloudy, I would look outside. And if there was rain, I would run inside because I'm like, not today. Nope, not melting today.
1: And now people pay money for acid rain to be wiped on their faces. Yeah, Froggy. Yes.
7: I remember one Christmas Eve night, I went to bed and I cried myself to sleep because my neighbors had a fire in their fireplace. And I was convinced that they were going to burn Santa Claus's ass when he came down the chimney that night. And he wasn't going to make it to our house because the neighbors were burning a fire. And they were going to toast him. And my mom's like, no, it's me, Flynn. He's got the magic key. He'll get in. He's okay. He's not. I'm like, what if he doesn't know? What if he doesn't know? I was like, I wanted my mom and dad to get the neighbors to put the fire out.
1: Yeah. Here's the thing. We're terrified. We're just terrified of things, these weird things we shouldn't be terrified in our lives. It all starts when you're a little kid. Like, you're afraid of basements. I get it. I'm afraid of basements too. Basements freak me out. Oh, they just do. All right. What are you going to do?
10: Bitchy ass comments online.
11: Sauce on the side.
12: Oh, God, please.
11: A podcast hosted by Gandhi.
13: Are you okay?
12: No.

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2: Who the f*** writes these things?
3: Why don't you have a piece of bread and maybe you'll calm down a little.
1: And the morning show.
4: So we got this game in the mail. Did we order it? Did we pay for it?
5: I think they just sent us a promo copy.
4: It's called Butt Hurt.
6: I've been looking at that box, wondering what was in it.
4: It's now time for Butt Hurt.
6: Okay.
4: Who wants to play a round of Butt Hurt?
6: Me!
7: Yeah.
6: Oh, I'm not sure what it is.
4: I'm not sure how to play. Okay, here. Elvis, hope all is well. I have a show idea. We want your listeners to come up with a Butt Hurt question. We'll add the winner's question and first name on our next order of Butt Hurt games.
6: Oh.
4: You guys choose the winner. Remember, if you play, you cannot pick yourself. I have included additional games for giveaways. Oh, nice. This is from Brandon. Now, I guess it's a game that you play with your friends.
6: Yeah.
4: Okay. How well do you know your friends? Okay, let's all vote. In this room, who is the best looking?
6: Oh.
8: Nate.
7: Nate's going to say it's him.
5: Yeah. You guys said my name.
6: He's not allowed to say his name, though.
5: I'm not allowed to say
6: as all per the rules.
4: Okay, so in this room, it's Froggy's in the room with us, and Danielle and Gandhi, Scary, me, Nate. Okay, who is the most adventurous in bed?
7: Gandhi.
6: Oh! I'll take it. Thanks, guys.
4: Mm-hmm.
6: I think.
4: Who is the most patient? I know it's not me.
7: Not Elvis. Hey,
9: me either.
7: No, I think Scary.
6: Scary, probably, yeah.
4: Patient. Yeah. Who's the friendliest?
6: Oh.
5: Danielle.
6: Oh, Gandhi. Thanks, Danielle. Nate.
8: I was going to say Danielle.
6: Yeah, Danielle.
4: Who's most generous?
7: Elvis.
4: Oh, who is the most jealous person in the room?
7: Oh,
5: Brody. David Brody.
6: Brody.
10: A minute ago, I wasn't even in the room. When you mentioned
7: everybody.
10: And I got jealous. You didn't mention me.
6: Oh, look at these butt hurts.
4: Who thinks, okay, I know the answer to this. Who thinks they're God's gift to the opposite sex?
7: Nate.
5: I'm not butt hurt. It's
4: true. Who has the biggest ego?
5: Elvis.
4: Okay, thanks.
7: I was going to say Nate. Because he thinks his bleep don't stink.
4: Oh, God. Oh, who is most likely to steal something from you?
7: Danielle.
4: Okay.
7: Oh, I'm not allowed to say myself.
4: Wait,
7: sorry.
4: Hold on. Who's the most boring? Nay. Okay, so the whole point is, this is one of those games. This is one of those games you play with your friends, and you know someone's going to get butt hurt.
7: Oh, hell yeah.
4: And someone's going to get mad, and they're not going to talk to you. Some people just can't play games. You know who's like that is producer Sam.
6: Oh, she's so competitive.
4: Oh, she's...
6: Yes.
4: Come here, Sam. She just cannot play games.
6: Oh. One time we went to Office Trivia, like for the show The Office, and we came in, I believe, second place, and Sam was like ripping things off the walls and kicking bar stools. I'm like, woman.
4: Okay, so producer Sam.
6: Yeah.
4: You're just... You even admit you're a bad sport when it comes to playing games.
11: Only if I'm losing, yeah.
4: But why do you get that way? Can't you just have fun? Can't you just play the game and have fun?
11: Being the best at something is fun.
4: Oh, my Lord.
11: Why else would you play if it's not for blood?
4: You know what? It kind of takes the fun away from it.
11: Well, only if you're losing. See, that's why you have to win, and then I'm happy, and then we're all good.
8: Right.
6: Oh, my God.
8: And people say, oh, why do you keep... Oh, you don't have to win. Well, that's why they keep score. So they know who wins and who loses.
7: Yeah, that's true.
6: I mean, I want to win, but if I lose, I'm not going to kick a bar stool or like hurt a puppy.
7: I get excited for the other person that wins.
11: You guys are competing wrong.
7: Sam, I would think of all people in this room, you would be the one to be like, oh, I'm so happy for someone else.
11: Do we not all have our vices? I'm good day to day. Just don't compete with me and win or we'll have a problem.
4: Okay. Well, I know, but you know, there's so much more to you than, you know, Sam winning or losing a game.
11: There we go. That's the half-full attitude, Elvis.
4: Well, I know, but sometimes these games, they're not really skill. It's luck. I mean, you can't sit there and get mad because someone else is luckier than you.
11: I find a way to get mad.
4: Oh, my God.
6: So kick a bar stool.
11: Yes. But not a puppy, Gandhi.
4: Okay, well, so we've been playing these butthurt cards. Let's play with Sam in the room.
6: Uh-oh. What if she loses?
11: Let me stretch.
4: Sam. Who has the least common sense in this room? Sam, who is?
6: Scary.
7: Scary, yeah.
5: Wait, why me? Can you elaborate, please?
4: No.
6: If you had common sense, you would know.
4: Yeah, if you had a lick of common sense. Who's the biggest pessimist?
6: Oh, come on.
4: Nate.
7: I don't know.
5: Brody.
7: Brody. Brody's the most butthurt right now, let me tell you.
9: So anyway,
7: not happy.
6: This game is awesome.
4: The name of the game is Butthurt, and so we're just giving it a little try.
6: Yeah.
4: But I think getting back to this competitive thing, think there is something there. We all have that one person in our lives who just, you don't want to play a game with.
7: Oh, yeah. Mm-hmm.
4: Mine is Rosanna Scotto, my friend Rosanna.
7: Yeah.
4: She works, does Good Day New York on Fox 5 here in New York. We have game night at her house, and we always swear we're never going back.
7: Yeah.
4: Because she cheats.
7: Oh, that's not cool.
4: She cheats. And then if someone else starts to win, she gets mad.
7: Not cool.
4: She's out for blood every time.
7: We used to call my son Derek Cheater. Because he used to cheat a lot at the game. And I'm like, I'm not playing with Derek Cheater. Sorry.
6: That's so funny. Yeah. My mom's the same. My mom cheats. It's ugly. And my dad busts her out every single time. I'm like, why are you doing this?
4: It's supposed to be fun. Game nights are supposed to be fun. You're not there to prove that you can win.
6: Some people just can't lose.
4: Sam?
11: Don't cheat. Well, I don't cheat. That's not cool. But no, I'm here to show you I can win.
4: What's up, Frog?
8: We would have a couple come over and play games, but then one night, I always suspected that they were cheaters. And so one night, it's over, game ends, and I go back to where we were playing the game, and I saw they had their cheat sheet hidden underneath something they forgot to take with them.
4: Wait, so they had premeditated cheating?
8: Yes.
4: Like, what games? What are you talking about?
8: They brought the game with them. I don't remember what the game was called, but they brought the game with them. They're like, oh, it's our turn this week. We'll bring the game with us. So they brought the game, and underneath the pillow on the couch where we were all sitting and playing the game, there was their cheat sheet. They were cheating together to win the game.
4: Oh, my God.
7: No. That is so not
8: did
7: cool.
8: You and I told out? Lisa, I kept the cheat sheet, and the next day I went over to their house. I said, hey, I think you forgot this. And they're like, oh. I'm not sure exactly what that is. I'm like, you know exactly what it is. We're not playing games with you anymore.
7: That's hilarious. I love this.
4: So Sam, who we all voted, you are the most competitive in the room.
11: Yeah, that sounds
4: someone
11: right.
4: Just sent a text saying, hey, remind Sam that no one remembers who comes in second.
7: Hell yeah!
6: Pretty sure she knows.
11: That's true. Yeah, I remember
8: second
11: everything.
8: Is the first loser.
6: Oh my God.
4: Hello, Jenna. Jennifer. Jennifer, is that you?
12: Hi.
4: Hello.
12: Hi, yes, it's me.
4: So
12: how are you?
4: Are you like Sam? Are you like Monica from Friends? Who?
7: Yeah.
4: Could not lose.
12: Yes. Okay. I am very competitive. I only play if I know I'm going to win, and even if I'm playing with a child.
7: Really?
4: You'll even tell a child, I'm bigger than you, I'm stronger than you, I will beat you every time. I kid.
6: Yes. Listen, I fully support that.
12: We can't always have this mentality that it's okay to be first place for everything unless it's me.
6: Exactly.
4: Oh my God.
6: I have to compete with this girl.
4: Oh, my Lord. No, I don't want to be a part of that. All right, Jennifer, thank you. I love how you only play games if you know you're going to win.
12: Have a good one.
4: You too.
6: Yeah, you too. I was playing tetherball once with a little kid, and I let him win, which was a big mistake because he looked at me and he said, that's right, girls suck, just like my dad said. So I was like, oh, really, kid? Let's play again. And then I beat him 15 times in a row. And my friend said it was embarrassing, but I felt good about it.
4: You had to. This poor little kid.
7: How old was this kid?
6: Like 7.
4: Hey, oh, Gary, how you doing?
13: Hey, Elvis, how you doing this morning, guys?
4: Well, you know, I'm finding out more and more about my coworkers. I don't know if I like it, but we know each other pretty well. Can you tell that?
13: I could tell that. And that's what I was just going to say. You guys are, it's so amazing how you guys are like a family working with each other. The love-hate thing going on. But it's more love than anything. So
4: you know, that's the thing. Day. That's the thing about our room. We know we can jab each other and we could just go into each other's throats.
7: Yeah.
4: But we know at the end of the day, we're stuck with each other. There's nothing we can do about it. So, you know, we're all good. I appreciate you noticing.
13: Well, it sounds like an amazing place to work. But I want to disagree with one of the answers, with Nate being the best looking, but I'm biased because I'm a guy. Mm. I mean, he's a stud. Don't get me wrong. But the toss up was between Sam and Danielle, and then you said Gandhi was creative or imaginative in bed, and then that made my head turn a little bit.
4: Yeah.
13: I don't know what to say.
4: We pretty much know Gandhi. Gandhi's wild.
7: Yeah.
4: She's crazy.
6: Thanks. I'll take it.
13: You're so reserved. Good for you, Gandhi. You get it, girl.
7: Thank you. Did you just say she seems so reserved?
4: Yeah,
13: a little bit. You know what I mean? It's just you didn't see it coming, but it's good to know.
7: Oh, I seen it coming.
4: Yeah,
13: she wins, guys. I'm sorry.
4: All right.
7: I love you.
4: She gets it. That's okay, Gary. We'll let her win this time. Thanks for listening to us, and have a great day. Okay.
13: You guys do the same. Thank you.
4: Bye bye.
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2: So, I have some friends on Facebook that are doing this. I didn't look at Facebook, but I looked the other day. They're actually generating a lot of traffic on their own. It's easy to do this on your own. We name four things. I will name four things, and you tell me which one has to go.
3: Okay.
2: Even if you like all four, one thing must go.
3: Okay.
2: Are you ready?
3: Yeah. Are we just screaming these out?
2: Yes.
3: Okay.
2: Okay, here we go. One must go. Chain restaurant, TGI Fridays, Applebee's, Olive Garden, Outback.
4: Applebee's.
2: I love Applebee's.
5: I do too, but I like the other ones
4: as
5: well.
4: Yeah, you said we had to pick one.
2: All right. One must go.
4: Okay. This is going to cause problems.
2: Okay, look, I'm giving you four. One must go, but they can all be great, you know? But one must go. Kardashian adjacent men. Ready? Mm-hmm. Kanye West, Travis Scott, Scott Disick, Pete Davidson.
4: Travis Scott.
3: Oh.
2: I'm hearing Kanye and Travis.
3: Mm-hmm. Travis Scott.
4: You cannot get rid of Scott Disick. He is just the man. He is crazy.
2: Okay, drinks you consume at happy hour. Beer, margaritas, wine, rosé.
6: Beer.
3: Rosé.
4: Beer.
2: You know, and Gandhi's argument is rosé is wine, but rosé is more of a state of mind, isn't it?
3: Okay, I guess.
4: See, I like rosé all day.
2: Okay. Rosé all day? I'm in. All right, which one of these four do you want to get rid of? Drinking holidays.
4: Okay.
2: St. Patrick's Day, Cinco de Mayo, 4th of July, Memorial Day weekend.
4: Oh,
3: St. Patrick's Day.
2: Yeah. Really?
3: Yeah.
4: If we were Irish, we would think differently.
6: It's also the weather. It's the only bad weather, huh?
7: Yeah.
3: Yeah, okay, the rest of them are nice.
2: So Cinco de Mayo, 4th of July, Memorial Day weekend. Yeah. All right, be careful on this one. Streaming services, Netflix, Amazon Prime, HBO Max, Hulu.
3: Netflix.
4: Amazon
2: Prime. Oh, wow. Okay, here's my thing. You want to get rid of the one that's not performing for you now.
4: Yeah.
3: But see, Netflix does this thing where they split up what could be one documentary, like an hour and a half, and they make it six different episodes, and they waste my time. And I don't like my time being wasted, so I'm mad at Netflix.
2: Okay. Justice League superheroes.
4: Oh.
2: One must go. Superman, Wonder Woman, The Flash, The Batman.
4: The Flash.
2: All right. It could get heated. Sports. Which one must go? Basketball, baseball, football, ice hockey.
4: Oh, wait. Ice hockey. Basketball.
2: I love ice hockey.
4: Me too.
3: Basketball? She said basketball?
4: Oh, I like, yeah. Ice hockey. I love ice hockey.
2: You don't like basketball?
4: No, not as much as ice hockey. Yeah, you said I gotta pick one.
2: All right. Really?
4: You're making me anxiety.
2: Okay,
4: over
2: which
4: here.
2: Which one of these has to go? Hosts on our show. Danielle, Gandhi.
3: Gandhi. Okay. We all pick ourselves to go.
2: Danielle, Gandhi, scary.
4: Oh, scary.
3: Gandhi.
2: Okay. Which one of these four should go? Holiday icons, ready?
4: Okay.
2: Santa Claus, Easter Bunny, Tooth Fairy.
6: Tooth Fairy.
3: Easter Bunny.
2: Easter Bunny?
4: Nah.
3: Easter Bunny.
4: He brings nice chocolate. I like chocolate.
3: The Tooth Fairy brings money.
4: Sometimes.
6: A dollar. Sometimes, come on.
4: Sometimes 50 cents.
5: My Tooth Fairy always forgot, yeah.
4: Yeah.
2: I know, but... It was supposed to be a holiday icon. Is he really a holiday
5: icon?
2: Not
5: really.
2: No.
4: The Tooth Fairy?
2: Okay, here we go. Hilarious women. Which one must go?
4: Oh,
3: none.
2: Tina Fey, Maya Rudolph, Amy Poehler, Amy Schumer.
4: Oh, damn it.
3: Amy Schumer.
6: Maya Rudolph.
2: I love Maya Rudolph. Yeah, Maya Rudolph is my favorite.
4: I'm going to go with Schumer, too.
3: Amy Schumer.
2: Today's Show anchors.
6: Oh, no.
2: Hoda, Savannah Guthrie, Jenna Bush, Al Roker.
3: Jenna.
6: Al Roker.
2: Yeah, see, I love Jenna Bush, too.
4: Oh. Matt Lauer.
3: Good call, Danielle.
2: You know, I think it's time for him to go.
4: Yeah, I think so.
2: Okay, here's one for Gandhi. Which thrill should go out of these four? Skydiving, roller coasters, bungee jumping, mountain climbing.
3: Roller coasters.
2: Oh, that makes me sad. You said that.
3: You can't give up a mountain or a skydive or whatever the other one was.
4: Coaster boy Josh is so mad at you right now.
2: All right, young people slang words. Which one must go?
4: All of them.
2: T, boomer, ghosted, yeet.
4: Yeet.
3: Boomer. Yeet. No, yeet is the greatest. How do you not like yeet?
4: Yeet.
6: Boomer.
4: I still like
3: yeet
4: Cap.
3: Yeet is the best of the four.
4: Cap is big in my house.
2: Scary screaming no boomer because no he is one. Okay, last one. I'm going to give you four. One must go. TikTok, Instagram, YouTube, Twitter.
4: YouTube.
2: Really?
4: Twitter. Only because YouTube, my kids won't
3: Twitter,
4: put that
3: probably.
4: Thing down.
2: All right.
5: Twitter.
2: And there you go. Thank you for playing. One must go.
3: That was great and stressful all at the same time.
4: I'm sweating over here.
1: Don't answer the phone, Elvis Duran. Elvis Duran phone tab.
2: Out of all the years we've done phone tabs, some of my favorites have been these phone tabs, where we actually record someone talking, and we play them back to them, and they don't even realize it's them talking to them.
4: Yeah.
2: Does that make sense?
4: These are the best.
2: Scary is a new one. What's it all about, Scary?
0: So a twist on that. Kara wanted to phone tap her husband, Preston. Now, Preston has been anxious to resolve this credit card issue he's been having, so Kara thought I should pretend to be the credit card company at first, but really, I'm playing the Can You Hear Me scam that's been going around and hitting America.
2: Okay, here we go. It's the Can You Hear Me scam that's hitting America.
0: Yes.
2: In today's phone tap. Here, let's listen in. Part one.
7: Hello?
0: Oh, hi. Yeah, sorry about that. My headset was on backwards. Can you hear me?
7: Yes.
0: Wow.
7: Hello?
0: Wow, I'm embarrassed. I'm sorry about that.
7: That's fine. That's quite all right.
0: Does this volume work for you?
7: Yeah, that works for me.
0: May I double the volume?
7: Double the volume.
0: There you go.
7: No problem. Who's this?
0: Can I speak to Preston?
7: Yeah, this is he.
0: Hi, Preston. My name is Bill McCard, and I'm calling from Gervuxa Card Services.
7: Oh, okay. Okay.
0: Do I have your permission to record this call for quality assurance?
7: Yes, you have my permission. Go ahead.
0: I'm calling regarding your shopping network issue that you had.
7: Yes.
0: You had a problem?
7: Yes, I did. I ordered this TV. They keep saying it's on back order. I don't want the TV anymore.
0: Right.
7: But you charged me for the set.
0: You want me to reverse this charge?
7: Yes, I do.
0: You know what? I don't know if I can assist you. May I transfer you to my boss?
7: Go ahead. Transfer.
0: If we get disconnected for any reason, you could call me back at extension 4279. My name is Bill McCard.
7: What's your name again?
0: Bill McCard.
7: Bill McCard.
2: All right. So Scary took that, went back into the back studio, rearranged everything with his voice. Then his wife called him back a half hour later. And let's see what happens.
7: Hello?
8: Preston, I just got this really creepy phone call giving me your voice that says you have just ordered $6,000 charged to the credit card. What did you just order?
7: You bullshit.
8: No, I'm not.
7: What are you talking about, $6,000? I just got off the phone with the damn credit card company telling them to cancel the order on the TV.
8: Well, listen, they just called me and just left me this really weird
7: voicemail. Are you serious? Are you serious?
8: You gave out our information.
7: I didn't give out no damn information. I didn't say a damn thing.
8: You must have said something.
7: I want to hear the voicemail.
8: Wait a minute, hold on. I'm going to play it for you.
7: Play it for me. Play it.
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7: Yes.
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9: Is it okay if I open it up right now?
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7: Yeah, that works for me.
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7: Yes, you have my permission. Go ahead.
9: Maybe you'd like to order two televisions.
7: Yes, I do. Double the volume.
9: Okay, we'll double the volume.
7: No problem.
9: And how would you like to pay for that?
7: Bill my card.
9: Okay, we'll bill your card. We'll take all the monies out of your account and transfer some to us as well. Do I have your permission to make the transfer?
7: Go ahead, transfer.
9: Thank you. This transaction is now complete.
7: What the f*** is this?
8: You got scammed! I told you to not talk to these people. I told you to just see...
7: What the f*** is this? That's not the questions he asked me. I was...
0: Hello?
7: Hello?
0: Oh, sorry about that. My headset was on backwards.
7: You can't scam me again.
0: There we go. Can you hear me?
7: Where are you?
0: I need you to answer yes to a couple of more questions, if you can.
7: I don't heard no like, who are you?
0: Okay, so I just need you to say, yes, I make plenty of money. That's fine.
7: I ain't gonna say a damn thing. You took my words and you twisted it, and you got my car all charged up. I'm kicking your ass. I'm coming with somebody to come and get you.
0: Is it okay?
7: I
0: am from the credit card company, and my name is Bill McCard.
7: You're a fool. You're a damn fool. That's who you are. I'm going to kill you. And when I find you, it's me and you, bitch.
0: Hey, Preston, that won't be necessary, actually. Preston.
7: What?
0: My name is Scary Jones from Elvis Duran and the Morning Show, and your wife is phone tapping you.
7: What?
0: I'm not a scammer. Well, maybe phone calls, but that's about it.
7: So I'm supposed to be entertained by this bullshit.
0: I hope you were.
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1: So who in your circle is the worst damn driver known to man?
2: Shut up,
3: Scary.
2: Everyone.
1: Scary.
3: No, it's scary. It's scary.
2: No, it's scary.
1: Scary.
3: Yeah. Yeah.
1: And then Daniel's number two.
3: Yeah.
1: So, Diamond, come here. So yesterday, we're supposed to meet for lunch, and it got all twisted because, anyway.
3: Things happen.
1: We lost our table at Odeon. It's a long story. It's okay. We'll find other restaurants. We're good. We're going to be okay. But anyway, so Odeon is only like 3 blocks from where we are.
3: Yeah.
1: But Scary insists on getting in his car and driving.
3: Yes.
1: And then finding another parking space.
4: Yeah.
1: My point is, why don't you walk?
4: Well, I'll tell you why. Because then when we're done at the restaurant, I can get a quick getaway and head home.
1: It's three blocks.
4: Plus, I only brought a hoodie with me yesterday, and I didn't have a heavy jacket. It was cold. So, yeah, I wanted to drive.
1: So what makes it worse is Scary says, well, I'm going to meet you there. I'm just going to drive. Yeah. And then all these people are like, oh, we'll ride with you, Scary.
2: Hell yeah.
3: Yeah.
2: It's cold. Hell
3: yeah.
2: 3 blocks. Gandhi said that yesterday. I go, please don't tell me you're getting in that car.
3: Absolutely. Yesterday, I

0: But I'll get in that car. It is cold. Diamond 2.
1: Yep.
0: You are feeding the beast, guys. Okay, so, feeding the beast. Doing it anyway.
2: Nate and I walked to Odeon with Allie. And then you three took the car three blocks to find another. Yeah. And of course, you weren't there for a while because you couldn't find a parking.
3: Why? Right. I keep circling. It's New York City parking.
2: Right. We've always talked about how scariest driving is the most god-awful driving in the world.
0: Yeah.
1: It is terrible.
2: So Diamond finally got to see that yesterday.
1: I'm not happy about it, but it was an experience.
3: Oh, really?
1: You know, Scary, I think I don't want to talk too much crap about you because you were nice enough to give me a ride. Right? And I was
2: warm. I have to say that.
1: It was cold yesterday. The wind was whipping. Loved it. But the wind wasn't the only thing whipping. Scary was. And I'm pretty sure that my neck is a little tight this morning because of the way that my head was going back and forth, like gas break.
0: That's how my mom drives.
2: Scary actually puts his left foot on the brake and his right foot on the gas.
1: Has to be. There's something going on.
2: Which is not the way to drive.
0: I think it does. He drives with 2 feet and it's not a stick shift.
2: And Froggy is like the expert driver on our show. If you were ever with someone who was driving with their left foot on the brake and their right foot on the gas, wouldn't you just want to take a hostage?
4: I would want to take a hostage. However, it is Scary's car. And when you get into his car, you are susceptible to how he drives.
0: I would
4: unlock the driver door, get in, and drive away.
2: Well, okay, you can be susceptible for how he drives, but he has to be susceptible for us making fun of his bad driving. Please continue.
4: Time. After that, don't let him in.
1: Right. Well, he won't have to worry about me being in it again unless it's like 2 degrees. I mean, just like, you can't get in that car if you have an empty stomach. Like, honestly, if you're in there that early in the morning, you're whipping around, by the time you get here in the morning, you're going to throw up.
0: You know, Diamond literally said, how do you guys do this in the morning? How are you okay when you come in? This explains a lot about all three of you.
1: Yeah.
5: See, I feel bad for you, Scary, because you're nice enough to do all these things for everybody and take them here, bring them here, take them three blocks.
3: Thank you, Daniel.
5: Totally. But all they do is complain about it.
3: All they do is crap on
5: me. It's like, don't get in the car then.
2: Okay, my point, I'm not trying to say that Scary needs to be a better driver.
5: No.
2: I'm just saying we all vote that he is the worst driver
0: on
2: the show.
0: He is the worst driver.
2: That's all this is.
3: Can I have a rebuttal here?
2: You can rebuttal. Rebut all you want.
3: I'm saying, okay, because of where I'm from, I personally, I'm not saying this
2: is where he blames Brooklyn.
0: Don't do it.
2: This is where he says, it's because of my upbringing in Brooklyn that I'm a bad driver.
3: I grew up in an area of Brooklyn where you had to be assertive to get parking spaces. Now, this is Manhattan. All the bike racks and all the food sheds are taking up any spot that may be left, and all the construction people are out there.
0: No.
2: So driving faster is going to open up more spaces. I don't understand
3: the
2: math.
3: She's talking about the herky jerkiness of the forward reverse because I'm like, is that a spot?
1: No.
3: No, it's a fire hydrant.
5: The herky jerky.
3: I have to give the dive in.
1: So
2: you'll be driving 90 miles an hour down whatever avenue, and then you'll see a little slot between two cars. You'll go, reverse. And then you look, there's a fire hydrant. Then forward.
3: That's what I did.
5: But that's talent. See, in my book, that's talent.
0: Right. It's not. Danielle, you would puke everywhere.
1: Yes.
0: If you were in this car, you would puke and you would change your tune so fast. And here's the thing. You're right. It is so nice that you take us places. It is. You just have to prepare yourself. Maybe wear a neck brace. I'm not even kidding you. There was a moment I was sitting in the front seat. He did the and I felt this on the back of the seat.
3: Because I thought
0: it was Diamond's body.
3: I thought there was a spot and then it was not. I'm like, no standing anytime.
2: All right. So bottom line is this. You are a very sweet person, a very kind soul for taking people.
3: I see. Yeah,
2: three blocks.
0: It ended up being like 20 trying to find that parking spot.
2: Well, then we had to leave. Odeon because we got kicked off our table. We had to go find another restaurant. Yeah. And we had to, it was
0: crazy.
2: Just a day. It was just a day.
3: One thing you weren't complaining about was the warmth of my car.
1: No, it was great. I loved it.
2: Your car was warm because of the friction of bodies bumping against the walls and the ceiling. What, Nate? What?
6: I agree with Froggy and Danielle. If you guys don't like it, then
2: you're missing the point.
0: Yeah, I get the point.
6: But when you get a free ride somewhere,
2: what's the point?
6: You don't complain at all. Like you don't say a word. Right. You're like, all right.
2: Hey, guess what? I didn't get a free ride. I'm not riding with them.
6: Okay, let's talk about this. If it was a city bus you were on and it was a herky jerky ride, would you go to the driver and say, hey, you really need to figure this out?
1: Absolutely,
4: I would. Whiplash walking. Yeah.
1: I've done it before.
5: Froggy.
1: No, absolutely not. Hey, it's called a review. People leave reviews on everything else.
5: Why not?
1: I'm leaving a review.
5: Okay. He's not an Uber. Uber driver where you leave him $3.
0: I just think this is hilarious because I know Danielle would bitch up a storm if she was in that car.
5: But Froggy, I wouldn't.
0: Froggy would have a heart attack if he was in that car.
5: Here's the thing, though. If he was giving me a ride and it was a favor, I would shut my mouth and take the ride.
0: I don't think you would.
5: Or kind of I would say, I don't think you would. I'm not taking the ride.
0: Nope.
5: I'm telling you.
2: I know, but we're not... We're not on a ride at Universal Studios.
5: But then don't get in the car.
2: Okay. Right. That's why I don't.
0: Yeah. Good. He did. He got offered a ride. He said no.
2: I'm not going on a ride.
3: And it's, defensive driving doesn't win.
2: It's three blocks. First of all. Second of all, don't want to ride. Third, he's being very kind in taking you. All I'm saying, he's the worst driver. That's all I'm saying.
3: But that's an opinion.
2: You can know for a full fact that he's the worst driver, but you're still going to get in that car with
5: him. Does he get you to point A to point B? Yes. Shut up.
2: That's not a question.
3: It's still an opinion. It's not a fact that I'm the worst driver.
0: No, it's a fact. I think it's a fact.
2: It's a fact.
0: Yeah.
3: But how? I have a nice record. Knock on for Micah. I don't have any issues.
2: So the question is this. Who in your group is the most god-awful driver? Have this conversation.
5: I think that if he got into the spot the way he says he did, I would be like, dude, that is impressive.
3: Yeah.
5: Because you're right. In New York City, unfortunately, sometimes this is how you got to drive. It's crazy.
6: I've seen Scary Parallel Park. I mean, he is a little herky-jerky, but boy, does he get that thing in there with inches to spare.
0: Parking herky-jerky is one thing, but driving down a straight road herky-jerky is a completely different story. There's just no need for it.
2: Okay, the second worst driver, of course, Danielle, because of her record, but the third...
5: You guys don't even know my record. You're all a bunch of poop heads.
2: The third... Language? The third worst driver is Nate.
6: Oh, yeah.
5: Ooh.
2: And because he doesn't focus.
6: He'll
2: be nice enough to pick me up at the apartment, and we'll roll ahead like 20 feet to stop at the stoplight, and the light will be red. He'll just go right through it, and a car's like coming right at me.
0: Oh my God.
6: I had temporary color blindness. I think that's a thing. I couldn't tell that that was red.
2: Well, you know it's a red light because it's the top light.
0: Yeah.
2: And the bottom light's green.
0: Right.
3: Yeah, that doesn't
0: change. The positioning of the light. Yeah.
3: That doesn't change.
5: Yeah, that doesn't change.
0: What do you mean, are you sure?
6: Oh, I get it now. Gosh.
2: So I'll get in the car and go, hey, good morning. Morning. How are you doing? I'm doing okay.
5: I blame my mom for my bad driving. I had 105 fever after I got the COVID vaccination, right? So my mom is driving me someplace and she's stopping, starting. I was so sick with the fever and I still said, stop the car. Get the hell out. I have to drive. I cannot drive with you. She is the worst.
7: But she was giving you a ride.
5: Love you, Mom. No, she wasn't, actually. She forgot her suitcase, and I was nice enough to go with her to get it.
2: Bottom line is, we love Scary. If he gives you a ride three blocks, great.
0: Yeah, it was nice.
2: But as this texter says, maybe you should take a little Dramamine before you go.
5: Fall asleep in the car.
2: Some seasickness
0: Scary
2: pills.
0: Would take it.
2: Hey, okay, so have that conversation with your friends today. Who in your circle is the worst driver? And then watch the fun begin.
8: It's wackadoodle time. It is wackadoodle time.
2: My nipples are so hard.
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The FIFA World Cup action is still going on. 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

Philly's number one hit music station. What up? It's Raph. Congrats to our midday girl, Rach, on the radio. Welcome to Baby Boy earlier this week. Mom and Baby Boy are doing well. Here's Pink Panthers and Zara.

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0: 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My name is Raph. 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
2: I love how we can blame Canada for all the smokiness that we've had the couple days here in Philly, causing like ground stop delays at Philadelphia International Airport. So blame Canada for that. Here's Alex Warren, Fever Dream on Q. How do

to go to the link for some Eagles football. But last night, Shane Gillis in town, hometown boy, performing at the link. That was a good show last night, despite the wildfire smoke. It's Q102 with Sabrina Carpenter.

0: 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I know we're all excited about the weekend, down the shore, enjoying life. 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
1: Yo, what up? It's Raph. Our dude Buster's out and about this weekend. Details on where he'll be this afternoon coming up. I'll give you a clue. You got to drive down to AC Expressway, down the shore to see him, all right? Sienna Spyro, Die in This Hill is on Q.

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1: Well, I'm glad you're listening to us while you're cleaning.
0: You guys are keeping me company.
1: I'm going to need like a play-by-play of what you're cleaning. Go.
0: Well, I just finished the dishes, uh-huh. I finished the bathroom, and making the bed. I just got a vacuum and shower.
1: Okay, how much do you charge to clean houses? Because I'll hire you.
2: It's cute.

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He's going to be at the Ocean Casino Water Ice Festival this afternoon, 2 to 5, down ashore with Q102. Got some prizes for you. Come join Buster this afternoon, 2 to 5, Ocean Casino's Water Ice Festival.

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1: Yeah, coming up, details on where Buster will be this weekend. He's got a couple places he's going to be around town to hook you up with some prizes, right? Ariana Grande first. Here's Hate That I Made You Love Me on Q.

Zara Larsson there with Pink Panthers, stateside on Q102. 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
1: It's going okay. 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
0: Well, it's going to be better because you're going to have food and you're going to be full.
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2: All right, my name is Raph. I'm out of here. My man Buster's down to shore in AC. Ocean Casino for the Water Ice Festival. 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

Hey, you're getting close to meeting Jer. He's calling in for Ask Buster. Him and his girl were sending each other spicy pictures and videos, and then things immediately went left for a certain reason. And we'll let him explain next on Q102. Hang on. Got me.

0: it's Ask Buster on Q102. Is this Jer on the phone?
1: Buster, man, I absolutely ruined my week.
0: Whoa, how'd you do that?
1: Oh, boy. All right, so I've been dating this girl for a couple of months now. Honestly, the healthiest relationship I ever been in. You know, we're seeing each other all the time. We talk every day. I just felt pretty hard for this girl.
0: Okay.
1: So the other night we're texting. Things got a little spicy.
0: All right.
1: Photos got exchanged. Then she sent me a video.
0: Okay.
1: And so naturally, I saved it to my phone.
0: Oh, naturally. Okay.
1: And that's where everything went sideways.
0: What do you mean?
1: Well, a few days ago, I'm looking through my camera roll, trying to find it, and I can't find it. So I'm scrolling, and eventually I find it, except it wasn't where I expected it to be.
0: I don't understand. What do you mean?
1: Well, the video wasn't saved under this week's date. It got dropped into my camera roll almost a year ago.
0: Oh, does that mean that it's like old?
1: Yeah, well, apparently the file kept its original creation date, which means the video wasn't for me,
0: was
1: if you know
0: it?
1: What I'm saying.
0: Oh, it wasn't for you. Oh, that was for another dude. Oof. Or maybe maybe multiple dudes. Or yeah. I'm sorry, I don't mean to do that.
1: It was for somebody, man. And like, unless she filmed that video for me 10 months ago before we met, I'm pretty sure I've solved the mystery.
0: Ouch. But that's fair. Okay.
1: Well, now I can't stop thinking about it. Like, some other guy got that exact video. Some other guy got the original release, and I got a rerun.
0: No, you didn't get a rerun, bro. You got a best of.
1: Yes, I got a rerun. And I know it shouldn't matter. I know she was single. She didn't know me. She wasn't cheating. Logically, I understand all of that. But, like, emotionally, I'm sitting there like, some other guy she dated? A situation? Did he appreciate the video? What?
0: Oh, God. So you're reviewing evidence from a relationship that predates you now.
1: Exactly. And I hate that I'm doing it.
0: Have you ever reused a photo that like that you sent a girl?
1: I've absolutely sent the same gym selfie to multiple women.
0: Well, there it is, I guess.
1: No, that's different.
0: Is it? I guess.
1: Yeah, I don't like where this conversation is going. What do you mean?
0: Okay. So wait, what's the actual question that you have for me today, Jer?
1: Oh, well, okay. So do I tell her? Because if I bring this up, I sound a little insane. Mm. Like, hey, babe, I ran forensic evidence on the video you sent me. But, you know, and if I don't bring it up, it'll just sit in my head. And now every time she sends me something sweet, I'm wondering if she's got it from the archives.
0: Oh, damn, dog. On one hand, I want to be like, it's not a big deal. On the other hand, it might be kind of a big deal. I think no matter what, you need to bring it up to her. You need to say, look, I'm not somebody that goes looking for stuff like this. I did save the video because I really liked the video. It is what it is, but it showed me that it was an old video. Now I'm like feeling weird because you're sending me old stuff. And then maybe that's the conversation. Like, from now on, no, I don't get anybody else's reruns. You know, would that make you feel better?
1: Yeah, I want something for me.
0: I'm a little torn because my pride, I suck. Like, I wouldn't be able to get over this. I'd probably freak out. But I'm sure.
1: Oh, so I'm not crazy. Okay.
0: I didn't say that I was sane either. Like, there might be people that have been through something like this that are like, listen, you guys just need to grow up. And if that's the case, then let's hear it. I'm going to open up the phone lines. Our number, 215-263-1021. You can text.
1: What would you say we need to grow up? Hold on. That's like, say you go to a girl's house, she gives you a condom that her ex-boyfriend left over there. That.
0: Listen, it's not the same thing, but I see what you're saying. If anybody wants to text in, you can text in at 71021. You can DM us at FM Buster if you want to say something on this topic. Our boy Jer here got a recycled spicy video from his girl, and now he doesn't know how to handle it. Jer, we're going to see if we can get somebody on the air that can help you out. You going to be listening?
1: Of course. I need all the help I can get.
0: Yeah, I bet. Hey, listen, I'm rooting for you. You seem like a straight up dude. So hopefully this all works out for you. I just think you guys need to communicate, okay?
1: Alrighty. We don't see it, yeah. I don't know. The more I think about it and tell you about it, the more traumatized I'm getting.
0: I bet. All right, man. Just take it easy. We're going to get some help on the air next.
1: Thank you.

0: just listening to the guy that had the recycled video.
1: He got a rerun spicy video from his girl. What do you think about this?
0: Like, if the girl was talking to other guys and she didn't know that she was going to be with him, she didn't know that, you know, that... She's going to be talking to those guys.
1: Yeah, but like the video, should she be recycling spicy videos that she's already used, or is that okay? I really don't know the answer.
0: I think it's okay.
1: Hey, we just got a text message from somebody that said, coming from a female who was once single, there are archives for maybes, potentials, or I'm interested.
0: Exactly. Because there are other guys' potentials until you score the right one, I guess.
1: I guess. You sound like you might got some archives.
0: I'm currently with somebody. I don't do that stuff.
1: All right. Hey, you have a good one. Thanks for calling in.
0: No problem. Thank you.

straight men that have a significant other should not be allowed to blank. It's Buster on Q102. In a few moments, you're going to find out exactly what that blank is and hear this woman's take. And you might agree with it, you might disagree. We'll talk about it next. Hang on.

0: think straight men, especially married men, should be on Instagram. Instagram is a dating app. If you are a man on Instagram, you should have a private profile. You should have less than 200 followers. You should have posted twice in your life 8 years ago.
1: Hell yeah.
0: You should not be able to comment. You should not be able to DM.
1: Yes.
0: No fire emoji to someone's story. Liking someone else's photo is cheating.
1: Yep.
0: You do not need an explore page. You're not a fucking astronaut. Go explore the family you started.
2: First off, that guy was laughing way too hard at that. I see what she's saying about certain things. I agree about the whole, like, sending a fire emoji to someone's photo, or especially if it's like a revealing photo, a lot of skin or anything, that's definitely cheating. If you got somebody at home and you're sending heart eye emojis to somebody's story, you're cheating. But I disagree that Instagram's a dating app. You know how much useless crap I come up with to talk on the radio just by scrolling on Instagram, lady? And that includes you.

0: if you like these certain categories of corn, you're a cheater. According to this woman on social media, it's Buster, commercial free on Q102. So they say the four categories of adult entertainment, if you're into any of these, or if your husband is into any of these, he's a cheater. Number one is betrayal. Like if you know, they have like a cheating category. Okay. That should be number one. I mean, that's pretty, yeah. Number two, women who aren't you and don't look like you.
1: Well,
0: I'm going to keep it moving. Number three, humiliation. I don't know what, is that like the hardcore stuff when they're like beating each other? I'd stay away from that. Number four, any categories that involves young looking women. It says that your significant other may be a predator. I mean, I agree with that. There's a certain point of like, you can kind of tell if someone is a total scumbag or not. But I guess I'm wondering, like, what are the categories that are left? Like, is there a category where they just sit down and like read a book?

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These are the unhappiest jobs in America. This list says that if you have this job, run. You need to seek new employment elsewhere and change your life. You want to know what the jobs are on this list? We'll run through them next on Q102. Hang on. How do

jobs. However, by hearing this, you might be, it might spark something. And you might be like, you know what? He's right. I got to get the hell out of this gig. And it might change your life. Okay, let's get into it. Anything in legal, they say that, I thought lawyers are like rich. They're not happy. They're not healthy. Okay. Middle managers at any

hear people complain all day. Get out of there. Number two, healthcare workers. They say long hours, emotional burnout, and no end in sight. Yeah, it's tough. The front line doesn't get enough credit, although I think there's some money running around there, so that might should help. And then number one, they say school teachers. Low pay, high stress, and zero resources. I agree with that. I think that teachers deserve more credit than they get, especially the good ones. School systems need to figure out a way of funding, and it's not their fault. It's like, I don't know whose fault it is. Maybe it's the city. Maybe it's the state. Maybe Mayor Sherelle Parker and Governor Shapiro need to get together and take some more money from some of these gambling apps, FanDuel and whatever. Call it FanDuel Elementary and give these kids some laptops or something.

0: When you want to torture somebody, apparently this is where how they torture prisoners, which I don't know where, like what. Anyways, these are the songs that are most frequently played to torture prisoners. Okay, whoa. Staying Alive by the Bee Gees, it says played repeatedly to detainees inside confinement boxes. They probably hated it because in that confinement box they couldn't dance. This makes you want to dance. Yeah, that would start to suck. All right, what else we got?
1: Meow, meow, meow, meow, meow, meow, meow, meow, meow, meow, meow, meow, meow, meow.
0: Could you imagine this? You're in your prison cell. Just hearing this all day. Hell no.

Let me tell you something. I am so thankful. I have a 10-month-old at home. Somehow, this type of stuff has missed his radar so far, and I plan on keeping it that way. I'm Slim Shady, yes, I'm the real Shady. All you want is Slim Shady, so just get my Okay, it says looped endlessly, causing severe psychological distress. The real Slim Shady. So stay out of jail, kid.

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It's summertime with Q102.

You're about to meet Brianna. Brianna is this week's guest on Ask Buster. She found something that her man keeps that has to do with her and his exes, and she's not happy about it. We'll get to it next on Q102. Hang on. God.

0: Okay, it's Ask Buster on Q102. Brianna is on the line. Brianna, I'm nervous already. What's going on?
1: Okay, first off, let me say I love you guys. I listen to you all the time.
0: Thank you.
1: But what's going on with me, I found something that I'm pretty sure I definitely wasn't supposed to see, but now that I did, I cannot unsee it.
0: All right, what did you find?
1: My fiancé has this group chat with his best friends, and apparently they rate the girls that they date.
0: They rate, like grading, rate them?
1: Yeah.
0: Like out of 10?
1: Well, it's a little bit deeper than that. It's more detail. It's like looks, personality, overall score. It's kind of like a fantasy football, but for women.
0: Okay. Were you in there?
1: Yeah. I saw mine. Yep.
0: Damn, what was it? What was your score?
1: I was an 8.2.
0: Okay, that's not terrible.
1: No. Except his ex got a 9.1.
0: Damn.
1: Yeah.
0: Yeah, that'll do it.
1: And in the notes he says, quote, Brianna is hotter than her, but I won't mention her name, but his ex was smarter. And then he says something like, and it balances out. What does that even mean? What does that mean?
0: He said that?
1: Yeah, he said that. So now it's in my head that not only am I just an 8.2 to his 9.1 ex, but yeah, I'm the hot girl, but I'm not the smart girl. What?
0: How old?
1: That makes me feel some kind of way.
0: Hey, Brianna, how old is your boyfriend?
1: He's 30, which makes this even worse. This is like frat boy behavior. Dude, you're mortgage age. I mean, is this how we're going into our adult world still grading women on a score?
0: Did he apologize at all?
1: He said that it was just guy talk, and that's just how they joke, and that I'm overreacting. And you know what, Buster? Maybe I might be overreacting, but you know what? He didn't even defend me in the chat. He didn't defend me in the chat, and he participated, and he typed that. He typed that I was an 8.2. He typed that I wasn't as smart as his ex.
0: So what's the question here for me?
1: For me, the question is, how do I marry someone knowing that somewhere in his head I'm being compared to his ex and losing in categories and that I'm not even the smart one? I mean, is this just stupid guy behavior? Is this what guys do? Or did I get a preview of how he really sees me?
0: I got to be honest. To some degree, guys do talk pretty blunt with each other like this. I've never had a group chat where we have a full-on grading system, but guys do share notes. By the way, don't act like women don't, though.
1: But Buster, this is my fiance. And like I said, it's like, I saw it now, so I can't unsee it. His ex is a 9.1. I'm an 8.2. He thinks his ex is smarter than me.
0: He thinks you're hotter than her?
1: He thinks I'm hotter than her, but he doesn't think I'm smarter than her.
0: Yeah, that does suck. Okay.
1: Yeah.
0: All right, Brianna, let's find some help for you here. I don't know if I'm helping much. Our phone number, 215-263-1021. You can text in at 71021 or hit me in the DMs at FM Buster. Brianna found a scorekeeping chat with all the women. By the way, was there a lot of women that your man's been with in there? Or did you see that or no?
1: No, there wasn't a ton of women, but it's the fact that the ex and I'm not rated as high as her
0: right. That
1: bothers me.
0: Yeah, that's the tough part. I get it. Well, Brianna, we're going to see if we can get some help for you here on the air next, okay?
1: Yeah, thanks, because that's got me bothered. It's about to be his ass.
0: Okay, I got you. Coming up next.

0: lady.
1: You just met Brianna on Ask Buster. She just found a rating system that her boyfriend and his friends use to grade the women that he's been with in life, including her and his ex. I think the craziest part is that his ex was rated higher because she was smarter than Brianna, but Brianna was hotter, according to the boyfriend. We're getting some text messages in here at 71021. This one says, this guy is awful, but at least there weren't details of how you guys are in bed. We don't know that. Hello?
2: Personally, I think you're looking at this the wrong way, girl, because at least you're in there as being hot. And let's look at it like this. In today's world, it don't matter how smart you are. If you're hot, you can make a lot of money online nowadays.
1: Whoa, yeah, that's a good point.
2: So I don't know what you're complaining about. Even if you ain't that smart, you're hot. You should be happy and stick with that guy because he thinks you're hot. I think you should work with that. Quit complaining.
1: Oh, my God. All right. Hey, thanks for the call. What do you think?
3: First of all, you shouldn't even be with a guy that has that many ex-girlfriends that he can rate them all.
1: Damn.
3: And second of all, girl, leave that man as fast as you can. If he does not think that you are the best thing on this God's green earth that this has ever been with, then you do not need to be with him. He is a loser. Let me find out that my man has a list like that. Ooh, I'll go. I will.

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0: Okay, here we go. It's Ask Buster on Q102, and Kayla is on the line. Kayla, you there?
1: Yeah, I'm here. Hi.
0: Hey, Kayla, it says you are officially boycotting your boyfriend's family. What's going on?
1: Yeah, I'm not stepping foot in that house ever again, and my boyfriend, Rob, is mad at me for it.
0: What happened?
1: Oh, my God. Okay, so this past Thanksgiving was my first big holiday with them. I wanted to make a good impression, you know?
0: Yeah.
1: I brought dessert. I baked a pie. I dressed super nice. And, like, the second I walked in the door, I felt like I was at an audition.
0: What do you mean?
1: Okay, so his sister, she kind of, like, looked me up and down and goes, nice dress. But in this, like, really bitchy way with, like, a chuckle, like, nice dress.
0: Okay.
1: Then, you know, like, people are getting drinks, and I'm like, oh, do you have, like, a LaCroix or a sparkling water? And his sister's like, oh, you're high maintenance.
0: Oh, God.
1: Right? Like, everyone's standing there. She's calling me high maintenance. Like, someone's like, oh, what do you like to drink? And I said, sparkling water. Like, I just answered the question.
0: Yeah, it's like, you asked. I mean.
1: Yeah.
0: Yeah, and it's also the holidays. You're like, oh, yeah, I could ask for water, but I guess let's zhuzh it up a little bit.
1: Yeah, I don't know. I didn't think sparkling water was a luxury item. I tried to ignore her. You know, I'm meeting the aunts, the uncles, and we start eating dinner. And his grandma starts asking me, like, how many relationships have you had? How many people have you been with? Like, in front of his aunts and uncles, in front of, like, the kids, like, the younger cousins. And, like, asking, like, how many boys I've brought home before Rob.
0: Whoa, that's a lot.
1: Yeah, it was a lot. It was too much. Like, it's an inappropriate question, let alone to be asking that in front of others.
0: Right.
1: Oh, my God. And then his mom was just, like, so cold to me. And, like, she always is. I thought it took a while to, like, for her to warm up. But, no, she's being super nice to other people. She barely spoke to me. And one of the few things she did say to me was something like, oh, Rob's ex used to help me in the kitchen.
0: Mm.
1: Who does that? Great. Well, I don't know. You want me to take that?
0: Yeah. So wait, did Rob, your boyfriend, notice any of this?
1: Yes, he noticed. He noticed. And he's just like, oh, that's just how they are. It turns into a huge fight every single time. Like, I try to bring it up nicely, and he's like, I don't know. I guess it's on me. And apparently being, like, passive aggressive is, like, a personality trait of his family's, and I'm supposed to adapt to that.
0: Right. So wait, so now what?
1: Well, now they're, like, trying to plan this, like, summer family get together. And I straight up told him, I'm not going unless they apologize. I don't think that's, like, an unreasonable ask, but he's saying I'm being dramatic and making him choose, which I'm not. I'm just asking for an apology.
0: Right. But are you kind of wanting him to choose or no?
1: I wouldn't make him choose if they genuinely apologize, but, like, I don't know how you can sit there and watch your whole family disrespect me and not say something. I don't know. Like, so what I want from this, it's like, I don't need them to, like, love me. I don't need them to, like, be obsessed with me, but I'm not going to go back into a room where I'm clearly disrespected and clearly an outsider, and he just stands there and does nothing.
0: I feel like I've seen this movie before where you and the in-laws don't like each other, but then something happens and you finally snap at them and then they respect you. You know what I mean? Like, and it's all the women that are kind of coming at you, right? It's the mom, it's the grandma, it's the sister talking about your dress. So it's almost like you need to step to them and say, hey, listen, I ain't the one.
1: Yeah, I guess so. I'm not trying to be in competition with my boyfriend's sister, you know?
0: Yeah. I bet there are women listening to the radio right now that have been in a similar situation. I got lucky. I really like my in-laws, but I understand that it's not always easy. You're going into sometimes enemy territory because their expectations are so high for their darling boy that you couldn't possibly meet them. So they almost want to, like, break you, right?
1: It seems like it, yeah. I don't know. I thought I was very nice. I thought I was very kind and polite. I brought a pie.
0: Maybe your pie sucked. Did it suck?
1: No. It did not suck. My pies don't suck.
0: All right, well, let's do this.
1: That was, like, the one nice thing they said is so a lot of the relatives said my pie was good.
0: Yeah, I hate her dress, but, man, is this pie good. let's go ahead and open up the phones. Our number, 215-263-1021. You can text in at 71021 or hit me in the DMs at FM Buster. Kayla needs some help. The future in-laws don't seem to be vibing with her. And, you know, you got a summer ahead of you. There's going to be get-togethers, like you said. So hopefully we can get some help for you on the air next, okay?
1: Hopefully. Thank you so much.

0: Wow, we just met Kayla on Ask Buster. So her in-laws, or soon-to-be in-laws, they're not very nice to her. And they did not have a good holiday season together, but now they're trying to plan a summer get-together, and she ain't having it because she don't like them. We're getting some text messages in here at 71021. This one says, she needs to run. If at this point he won't stick up for you, then tell his family to give you, at the very least, respect. Don't spend the rest of your life being miserable because of miserable people. Someone will love you, and their family will, too. I know that's right. Hello.
1: I think that I have dealt with the high-maintenance family before, with other exes in the past, and my opinion is no matter how much you love them, you have to cut your losses, because if a guy isn't willing to stand up to his sister for you, he's probably not going to be willing to stand up to anybody else for you. And whatever ex they're talking about, that mother's talking about, I would watch out for her, too, because there's a reason that they like her so much, and they're holding on to something, and he might be, too.
0: Ooh, yeah. She might still be in the ether somewhere, right?
1: Whatever that ex who used to help her in the kitchen, whatever that whole thing was, I definitely think mom still has her heart attached to that ex, and that's not something that's even worth trying to compete with, in my opinion.
0: Wow, great insight. We appreciate the call.
1: No problem. Good luck, Kayla.
0: Hey, you're on. What do you think?
2: Hey, Buster. So I think that Kayla really needs to have a talk with her boyfriend and make sure that she makes it clear that he needs to stick up for her in this instance, because they seem completely unreasonable.
0: Yeah, I feel like she's just scratching the mama's boy surface here.
2: Absolutely. And this is just the beginning. So if she doesn't nip it in the bud now, it's just going to get worse.
0: Hey, thanks for using the right phrase. A lot of people mess that up and say nip it in the butt, but it's the bud, right?
2: Yes.

Ask Buster is on the way. You're about to meet Lauren. Lauren is engaged, and I don't know if she's happy about it, or at least how it went down. We'll explain next. Hang on.

0: Let's do this. Let's help somebody or die trying. It's Buster with Ask Buster on Q102. This is Lauren on the line. You there, Lauren?
1: Hey, Buster.
0: What's going on, Lauren? What can we help you with?
1: So I got engaged a few weeks ago.
0: Oh, congratulations.
1: Thank you. Thank you. I should be over the moon, but instead I'm just like stuck in my head about it.
0: Okay, let's go. What happened?
1: So my fiance proposed to me. It was sweet. It was private. And I said yes, but here's the thing. He didn't even tell his parents he was going to do it.
0: What do you mean?
1: Yeah, the only reason they even showed up to the engagement party is because he casually told his sister and she told everyone. And like, she's the one who planned the whole party too, not him. He just kind of sat back and let it all happen.
0: Okay, and how did his parents react to you guys being engaged?
1: They were super nice in person, but I could tell they were confused. Like, I felt embarrassed. Like, I'm not important enough for you to mention this to your own parents. It made me feel like some random girl he's dating, not the woman he wants to marry.
0: Yeah. So wait, did you ask him why he didn't say anything to them?
1: He just shrugged and said, I was going to, I just didn't get around to it. Like, proposing to someone is ordering takeout or something. And like, now I'm thinking, if I hadn't brought it up, would he have told them at all?
0: Yeah, like, when was he going to tell them, like, oh yeah, by the way, I'm engaged. So, Lauren, what's your biggest concern here?
1: Honestly, that I'm about to marry someone that can't take initiative for anything. I planned my own birthday dinner last year. I had to remind him to book his own dentist appointment last month. And now it's like, is this my future? Am I signing up to wipe a grown man's ass for the next 50 years?
0: Yeah. I got to be honest, as a new parent of a young man, that's actually one of my big concerns. You know, like, I have a lot of friends that are guys that I think get away with being dumbasses all the time. And it kind of, maybe because I was single for so long, and so I kind of learned my own lane of independence. But that's a thing. Like you're saying, like, you don't want to sign up to wipe a grown man's ass for the next 50 years. And I feel like no woman does, right?
1: No, I want a partner in this. I don't need a child. I'm not marrying a child.
0: Yeah, damn. I guess, are you asking, like, is there a way of changing this guy? Or do you want to know if you think that you should just run?
1: I kind of want to know if, like, I should go through with this or if I should just call it quits.
0: The fact that you even got to ask that is what kind of scares me. But let's do this. I'm sure there's plenty of women listening who have been through a situation or two like this. Our phone number is 215-263-1021. You can text in at 71021 or hit me in the DMs at FM Buster. We got Lauren on the line. I still can't believe that he didn't even tell his parents. And he has a good relationship with his parents?
1: Yeah, they get along. They talk quite often.
0: So the fact that they talk often enough, but not often enough for him to tell them that he was getting engaged to you. Ah, man. And then now you're wanting to know if, like, if you're going to have to do everything for this guy. Let's see if we can get some help on the air for you. Okay, Lauren?
1: Thanks, Buster. I could use a little help.

0: And you just met Lauren on Ask Buster. She's engaged. Her fiance did not tell his parents that he was proposing to her. And even after the fact, he left it up to his sister to break it to his parents, which is a little interesting. And even furthermore, she's a little bit more concerned, is like, wait a minute, if he has his sister doing all this dirty work for him, am I going to be the one wiping his booty throughout our entire relationship? We're getting some text messages in here at 71021. This one says, hey Buster, if Lauren needs to ask if she should go through with it, she should not. That makes sense. This text says, girl, run. He sounds like a lazy piece of crap. You're not his priority. Whoa. You're on Q102. Who's this?
1: Katie.
0: Katie, what do you think of Lauren's situation?
1: I think that Lauren should not get married. I think that she's not ready to be engaged. If she doesn't know how to be a wife, then don't sign up to be one.
0: Whoa. So wait, you think this is on Lauren?
1: I don't think it's on Lauren, but I think she needs to not worry about, oh, I don't want to take care of him or wipe his ass. Well, if he's providing and protecting, what are you doing?
0: I mean, we don't know the financial makeup of their relationship, though.
1: Well, as a man, his job is to provide and protect, is it not?
0: Yeah, I agree with that.
1: And if she can't be a wife, or if she can't be, you know, down the line a mother that's willing to take care of things, I'm not saying wipe his nose when he sneezes, but if you can't take care of the home and take care of your husband, then why get married? Am I wrong?
0: Okay, well, what do you think about the part where he didn't tell his parents that he was getting engaged to her?
1: That's a little bit odd. Does he have someone else he's engaged to? Is there another woman?
0: Whoa. Man, you jumped to a lot of conclusions, huh?
1: Listen, I'm just being honest. At this point, I mean, if she's even at this point where she has to ask people and she has to doubt it, why did she say yes?
0: I agree with that, too. All right, well, good point. I appreciate you chiming in, Katie.
1: Of course, always.
0: All right, we'll catch you later. Hey, you're on Q102. What do you think of Lauren's situation?
2: Hey, what's going on, Buster? So, I'm going to be honest.

0: as a man who's been married for 6 years happily, I don't know if I could take a female who thinks I'm not manly enough or she has to wipe my ass.
1: I mean, that's kind of what the last caller said, but what do you think about the part where he didn't tell his parents that he was getting engaged to her?
0: That is a little weird not to tell the parents, but it could have also been spur of the moment, you know, something like that. I feel like she should do a little more research than to, like, be like, oh, I got to wipe his ass and all this stuff because, I mean, I'm in construction. I do the fixing of the house, work long hours. When it comes to, like, dentist appointments and financials, I let my wife handle that because that's a partnership. You know what I mean?
1: And if you guys hear a strange noise in the middle of the night, you're the one getting your ass up, right?
0: Right, and then she ain't going to be like, oh, I'm not going to wipe your ass, but, hey, you wipe my ass and go get this guy out of my house.
1: All right, hey, thanks for the call, bro. We appreciate you listening.
0: All right, man, have a good one.

Hey, you're about to meet Serena. She's next on Ask Buster. Serena might not love her fiance anymore, and I can't wait to tell you why and what happened and what he did. We're going to figure this all out next on Q102. Hang on. New York City.

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0: it's Ask Buster on Q102, and today's call has me a little bit nervous. Serena, are you there?
1: Hi. Yeah, this is her.
0: Okay. Apparently, this is a fiance problem, but it's not what I think is apparently what the note says. So what's up, Serena? What's going on?
1: First of all, I love Lewis. He's an amazing guy. He cooks. He plans our dates. Like, my family seriously loves him.
0: Okay, that's your fiance.
1: But there's been a visual shift.
0: What, a visual shift?
1: Yeah, so he got LASIK, like actual eye surgery.
0: Okay.
1: He used to wear glasses, like these, you know, thick, hot, nerdy glasses. They made his whole face. He was really cute, like a tech guy in a rom-com, you know? But now he just kind of looks like he works at Costco, and I cannot see it.
0: First off, there's nothing wrong with anybody that works at Costco. Okay, so you're saying that the glasses made the man there.
1: Yes. And the worst part, this isn't even the first time.
0: What do you
1: mean? Last year, he shaved his beard, Buster. And I'm not kidding. He looked like a potato. I literally cried the first time I saw him barefaced. I was like, oh no, what did I say yes to?
0: Damn, that's brutal.
1: I know.
0: Okay, so does your husband, Lewis, know how this makes you feel?
1: No! Are you kidding? I can't tell my fiance. He's visually regressing. Like, he's so proud of the LASIK. He's talking about how free he feels now.
0: Yeah.
1: You know, meanwhile, I'm over here Googling non-prescription glasses that make your man hot again.
0: Yeah. I get it. You know what's funny is that, like, here on the radio station, they've actually asked me before, hey, do you want to have LASIK? And, you know, not only am I afraid of laser surgery on my eyeballs, but also, like, no, I'm good. I feel like glasses were the accessory that I never knew I needed until I got them. So I'm like,
1: there you go.
0: I'm like, I'm good with having glasses on. So, okay, so wait, what's your question then?
1: I just want to know, am I horrible if I ask him to bring the glasses back, even if they're fake? Or am I just realizing that I fell for a vibe and, you know, not the actual face?
0: I mean, this could be heavy. First off, I don't know about being a horrible person, but yeah, you're going to hurt your husband's feelings if you're like, ah, hey, what do you think about bringing the glasses back to cover up some of that hideous face?
1: Yeah.
0: Second,
1: I don't think he's going to love that.
0: No. And are you realizing that you just fell for, like, what his face was? I don't know about all that. I mean, I guess maybe there is some of that. Like, you didn't really look through that glasses and beard to see what he really looked like. As somebody with glasses and a beard, I can tell you that we need these glasses and a beard. So now, you said this is your fiance?
1: Yeah, it's my fiance.
0: Well, you don't gotta,
1: I love him.
0: You like, don't gotta go through with it. And if you do love him, then
1: I do
0: love every part of it,
1: man.
0: I mean, I'm sure there's parts about
1: even
0: you
1: his
0: that
1: potato
0: ain't all
1: face.
0: That. Hey, listen. Hey.
1: And his eyes.
0: Serena, I'm sure there's parts about you that, you know, like if you stopped wearing makeup and stopped doing your hair and stopped doing your nails, I'm sure there's things that your husband would have to say, no?
1: I guess so. Yeah, you're not wrong.
0: Okay.
1: Right.
0: Well, that's realistic. Like, you know, when guys wake up with a girl and her face no longer has makeup on it, we have a moment where we're like, oh, that's what you really look like, huh? You learn to love through that. So yeah. I would say that, I guess let's open up the phones. Our number 215-263-1021. You can text in at 71021 or hit me in the DMs at FM Buster. Are you much like Serena here, who has found out that your significant other doesn't look like what you thought they looked like via accessories, makeup, glasses, facial hair, whatever it is? Maybe there's somebody out there that can give some more advice for you. Okay, Serena?
1: All right. Thank you.
0: No problem. Thanks for calling in. Thanks for listening.
1: Thanks, Buster.

0: Serena. Serena's fiance got LASIK, and now he doesn't look like what she thought he looked like. I guess his glasses were the ultimate accessory. She also said that last year when he shaved his beard, it was kind of a similar thing. As somebody with glasses and a beard, I'm like, huh. Whatever. We're getting some text messages in here at 71021. This says, please dump this woman, bro. You can do better. What do you think? Who's this?
1: This is Harriet.
0: Harriet, what did you think of Serena's situation there?
1: I think that no matter, like you were saying, you don't love a person for their looks. You're supposed to love them for the beauty within. Tell you a story about that real quick. When I was in high school, I had a boyfriend who surprisingly came over to my house. I didn't have my makeup on, and I refused to see him without my makeup. Well, he broke up with me. He broke up with me. And because I wouldn't see him without my makeup, so I stopped wearing makeup. I said, if they don't like me without my makeup, there's no difference with it. I mean, I'm still that same person underneath that makeup.
0: Yeah.
1: So I stopped wearing makeup from that point on.
0: That's right. If you don't love me, if you don't love me at Elphaba, then you don't get me at Beyonce.
1: Exactly.
0: All right. Exactly. Hey, thanks for listening.
1: No problem.

about to meet Whitney. She's on Ask Buster this week, and she's asking me, is she a villain for what she named her daughter? Because she's got some family members that are upset about it. You'll meet her next on Q102. Hang on.

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The FIFA World Cup action is still going on. 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

0: go. It's Ask Buster on Q102. Whitney's on the line. Whitney, you there?
1: Yeah. How you doing?
0: I'm good. Whitney, what's going on? What can we help you with?
1: Okay. So my brother is completely losing it over my daughter's name. I honestly think he's just being so dramatic about it.
0: Okay. What's the name?
1: Well, her name is Camilla Rose. Isn't that beautiful? Right?
0: Sure. It's pretty, but I don't understand. What's he freaking out about that? Why is that a problem?
1: My brother dated this girl, Camilla, in college. Right. Exactly. For like 3 years, and she dumped him. And he was, you know, wrecked for a little while. Like, whatever. That was like a decade ago. And now he's saying that I named my baby after his ex just to get under his skin.
0: Is that true? Did you?
1: No, I always liked the name Camilla. I mean, it just sounds elegant and like powerful, you know, and it flows beautifully with Rose, does it not? So like, it's not my fault that his ex had a good name.
0: Okay, but you knew about that ex. Like, subconsciously, Camilla probably first popped into your head from his ex, right?
1: Well, yeah. I mean, of course, I'm not dumb, but I mean, come on, it's not like they're still together. It's not like he married her. I mean, for God's sake, he's been with his wife for 6 years.
0: Okay.
1: Honestly, you know, Camilla wasn't even that nice to him, really.
0: Well, that's probably why he doesn't like it. But you still picked her name for your baby, knowing that she wasn't nice to your brother.
1: Yeah, but I mean, it's just a name. I mean, not a shrine. I mean, he's acting like I don't know, tattooed her face on the baby's back or something.

0: And now my whole family is texting me like I committed war crimes. And my mom actually said to me that I disrespected the family. Damn. Over a name.
1: Well, I mean, look, when my wife and I were deciding our son's name, we definitely brought up like, hey, what are some names that are just off limits and we don't even need to dig in why, just say the name and let's go ahead and cross them out. And we both had a couple names that it was like, nah, we're not doing this. So did you ever consider, like, before you made the name official, did you ever consider telling him or changing it or anything?
0: No, absolutely not. I'm not going to rename my child because my grown brother can't emotionally regulate around syllables.
1: Damn. Okay, so ultimately, Whitney, what is your, this is Ask Buster, so what is your question for me?
0: Okay, so the question is, am I actually a villain here? Or is my brother just being weird and, like, possessive about a name from his past?
1: Did she cheat on him?
0: No, she just was not nice.
1: Because I would say if she cheated, then you should definitely kill that name. But not being nice, I don't know. There's part of me that says, like, hey, you should have maybe considered this, maybe even brought it up to him, you know, beforehand. And then there's another part of me that says, all right, calm down, Whitney's brother. Just get over it. And you said that he's married?
0: Yeah. He's been with her for 6 years. Like I said, it's been like a decade since he was even with this other woman. Like, come on. People have to get over what happened to them a long time ago. Like, you're not the boss of me, you know?
1: I hear you. Okay, let's do this. Let's open up the phone lines. Our phone number, 215-263-1021. You can text in at 71021 or hit us in the DMs at FM Buster. Whitney's daughter's name is her brother's ex-girlfriend's name, and her brother is pissed about it. Maybe there's somebody that's been through this and can commiserate with you and tell you how they kind of cleared it up in the family. Does that sound good, Whitney?
0: Yeah, that would be good.
1: All right, keep listening. We're going to get somebody on the line next.

0: Okay, it's Ask Buster on Q102. We got Maddie on the phone. Maddie, are you there?
1: Yes. Hey, Buster.
0: What's going on, Maddie?
1: Hey, so you know how people say the Instagram likes are stupid and you shouldn't really worry about like what you see happening in the likes? Like, this is not just one random like, though, okay? I need your opinion on this.
0: I don't know what the hell. Hold on. Time out. Maddie, I don't know what you're talking about. I agree with you. Yes, Instagram is not real life, but what do you mean? What do you mean one like?
1: Well, like, okay, so I don't know how my boyfriend is following people in my office. Like, I guess because, you know, we do drinks occasionally. Like, we're all trying to be friendly, but whatever. So my boyfriend follows this chick from my office. We're in the same role, though. And you know how, like, it can get competitive. So I don't really, like, I mean, you know, we work together, whatever. That's it. And like, I follow her on the internet, but like, there's some tension in the office. Like, she's like, you know, the kind of person who will like be super smiley, like they'll be smiley in the meeting. So they'll get all the people above them on their side, but then they'll like, they'll make these little comments that kind of make you look bad. Like they're, cause they're trying to show like that they have more skill than you. She's just a bitch. Am I allowed to say that word?
0: How high is your Adderall prescription?
1: Honestly, I blame social media. Like, and this is part of why I want your advice, because it's, yeah, like, it's getting to me.
0: Okay, you know? Talk about, like, office politics?
1: Yeah, so, like, I have vented to my boyfriend about this chick, and I feel like that's why she's on his radar, you know? But just, so the other night, I was just scrolling Instagram and I see that he likes one of her posts. So like her bikini picture is now showing up in other people's feeds. And if they're friends with him and her, it will probably show them that he's liking it. And she's my boyfriend and I don't like this girl.
0: Okay. Like, so what is he doing? So slow down, Maddie. Your boyfriend liked a bikini picture of a coworker of yours.
1: Like liking, like, so then what? She gets a notification that says my boyfriend likes her in a bikini. And this is a chick who's already trying to get a leg up on me every day.
0: Okay. So did you say something to him?
1: Well, he was like, oh, you're overthinking it. But I was like, come on, this isn't just some celebrity. Like, this is a girl I have to see every day. Like, if it was some random influencer, I wouldn't care, but he knows I have tension with her.
0: Even if she was a celebrity, I still think there's, like, a respect level. Like, I'm married. I wouldn't go around liking, it doesn't matter which celebrity I think is attractive, I wouldn't go around liking their stuff. Just out of the principle of that I'm with somebody, I want them to feel the respect, that nothing else catches my eye. And then to your point, it's someone that you do know. So I'm definitely not going to let them know that, like, ooh, I see it and I like it. So I'm with you on that 100%, Maddie. I mean, while I do think you're a little overhyped, I don't disagree with your frustration on this. You've already voiced this to him and he's basically says you're overreacting.
1: And I'm just like, you wouldn't be communicating with her. Like, it's not like he's texting her, but like, she's still getting a ping that says he likes it.
0: Yeah.
1: And then what? She clicks on his name and then what? She gets to look through all the pictures of him and me. She wouldn't have even been looking. She wouldn't even be going to his profile if he wasn't liking it. So it's like, he's making a path for her to start stalking us more.
0: I dated a girl one time who liked pictures of a good friend of mine. And my good friend is in great shape. He's in better shape than me. And she would like those pictures. And I'd be like, what is that? I sort of get what you're saying there. Let's do this. The phone number 215-263-1021. You can text in at 71021 or hit me in the DMs as always at FM Buster. Maddie, we're going to see if we can get like a rational, level-headed person to help you respond to these situations, okay?
1: Thank you, Buster, because I am at my wit's end about this.
0: No, I get it. All right, we'll get some help on the air next.

And you're about to meet Maddie next on Ask Buster. Her boyfriend has liked a picture, and it has her tripping. You'll find out whose picture it is and why she's freaking out so much next on Q102. Hang on.

0: Okay, it's Ask Buster on Q102. We got Maddie on the phone. Maddie, are you there?
1: Yes. Hey, Buster.
0: What's going on, Maddie?
1: Hey, so you know how people say the Instagram likes are stupid and you shouldn't really worry about like what you see happening in the likes? Like, this is not just one random like, though, okay? I need your opinion on this.
0: I don't know what the hell. Hold on, time out. Maddie, I don't know what you're talking about. I agree with you. Yes, Instagram is not real life, but what do you mean? What do you mean one like?
1: Well, like, okay, so I don't know how my boyfriend is following people in my office. Like, I guess because, you know, we do drinks occasionally. Like, we're all trying to be friendly, but whatever. So my boyfriend follows this chick from my office. We're in the same role, though. And you know how, like, it can get competitive. So I don't really, like, I mean, you know, we work together, whatever. That's it. And, like, I follow her on the new. She's just a bitch. Am I allowed to say that word?
0: How high is your Adderall prescription?
1: Honestly, I blame social media. Like, and this is part of why I want your advice, because it's, yeah, like, it's getting to me.
0: Okay, you talk about, like, office politics?
1: Yeah, so, like, I have vented to my boyfriend about this chick, and I feel like that's why she's on his radar, you know?

0: slow down, Maddie. Your boyfriend liked a bikini picture of a coworker of yours.
1: She gets a notification that says my boyfriend likes her in a bikini. And this is a chick who's already trying to get a leg up on me every day.
0: Okay. So did you say something to him?
1: Well, he was like, oh, you're overthinking it. But I was like, come on, this isn't just some celebrity. Like, this is a girl I have to see every day. Like, if it was some random influencer, I wouldn't care, but he knows I have tension with her.
0: Even if she was a celebrity, I still think there's like a respect level. Like, I'm married. I wouldn't go around liking, it doesn't matter which celebrity I think is attractive, I wouldn't go around liking their stuff. Just out of the principle of that I'm with somebody, I want them to feel the respect, that nothing else catches my eye. And then to your point, it's someone that you do know. So I'm definitely not going to let them know that, like, ooh, I see it and I like it. So I'm with you on that 100%, Maddie. I mean, while I do think you're a little overhyped, I don't disagree with your frustration on this. You've already voiced this to him, and he basically says you're overreacting.
1: And I'm just like, you wouldn't be communicating with her. Like, it's not like he's texting her, but like, she's still getting a ping that says he likes it.
0: Yeah.
1: And then what? She clicks on his name, and then what? She gets to look through all the pictures of him and me. She wouldn't have even been looking. She wouldn't even be going to his profile if he wasn't liking it. So it's like, he's making a path for her to start stalking us more.
0: I dated a girl one time who liked pictures of a good friend of mine. And my good friend is in great shape. He's in better shape than me. And she would like those pictures. And I'd be like, what is that? I sort of get what you're saying there. Let's do this. The phone number, 215-263-1021. You can text in at 71021 or hit me in the DMs, as always, at FM Buster. Maddie, we're going to see if we can get like a rational, level-headed person to help you respond to these situations, okay?
1: Thank you, Buster, because I am at my wit's end about this.
0: No, I get it. All right, we'll get some help on the air next.

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1: 2 years later, and Drake is still letting everyone know that Kendrick's living rent-free somewhere in the Iceman's mindset. Fans are picking apart the new album for subliminal shots, and then Drake goes and likes an Instagram clip saying Kendrick's run is over? Yeah, like, the internet noticed all of it, Extreme.
2: The internet never sleeps, Enrique, especially with beef like this. Mm-hmm. And that's the thing, until Kendrick actually responds or even drops another album, right? It's all speculation, bro.
1: There's all types of rumors out there, right?
2: Of course.
1: B.O.B., Hayley Williams. Airplanes.

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6: Make sure you're staying weather aware tonight as we track severe weather. Also, the threat of flash flooding through tonight. Temperatures stay warm and muggy in the mid-70s. All of the humidity and any leftover smoke starts to get wiped away as we go through your Sunday. It's a beautiful end to the weekend. Temperatures in the mid-80s with plenty of sunshine, and we keep the humidity nice and low for the start of the work week. I'm meteorologist Brittany Boyer with your 6ABC forecast.
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0: And this is On the Move with Enrique Santos.
1: All right. This is the show that brings together the hottest pop songs in the country.
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2: Coming up this hour, everybody still has a lot to say about Taylor Swift and Travis Kelce's headline-making wedding in New York. 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